Folks, thank y'all so very much for supporting The Creek right here in Macon, Georgia, supporting Jokin' and all our other great shows on this. Man, that we've got some great shows. You owe it to yourself. Check them out. Keep yourself in the loop. Keep a positive attitude going. 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You see a local band playing? 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Thank you so very much. My name's Big Mike, and I'll

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2: I guess she put her blue dress on and walked out late last night. 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
2: Gallery West is a look at American music history through the camera lens of Kirk West. As a young music photographer in Chicago, Kirk captured some of the last living blues legends, Willie Dixon, Albert King, Etta James, B.B. King, and many more. He shot iconic images of James Brown, Bob Marley, Bruce Springsteen, the Rolling Stones, and the Grateful Dead. His photos of Johnny Cash, Waylon Jennings, Willie Nelson, and Merle Haggard are outlaw classics, but Kirk's camera also captured the journey of the Allman Brothers Band for nearly four decades. Government Mule was birthed at his and Kirsten's home at the Big House. He took our very first photo and many more after that. I'm Warren Haynes, and if you're a music fan, I highly recommend you check out Gallery West, open Tuesday through Saturday from 11 to 5, and located at 447 3rd Street in downtown Macon.
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Jr., who lived on Bayou Lafourche, right outside of Thibodaux. 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Told a story of catching 527 bullfrogs one night till it almost sunk his mud boat to the bottom of the bayou. 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
1: Let's talk about your likes and dislikes. 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What would that be?
2: Oh, milk steak.
1: What?
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1: I'm not putting milk
2: just
1: steak.
2: Put steak. 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
1: I'm going to put steak.
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1: No, she won't know what it is, she'll Charlie. 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Okay, all right. What's your favorite hobby?
2: Magnets.
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1: Oh, trust me, you guys are going to be big. 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I'm telling you, that's like an anthem, like a southern toe tapper, to say the least, man. On a hugeometer, it's going to break the needle.
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1: Hey, why are you walking like that? 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

0: 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The deeper the roots, the better the music. And only I can
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1: 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One, two, you know what to do.

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0: 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Hey, oh
1: yeah! Well, man, it gets so crazy when Jeff Ford wins a race. 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
3: Gallery West is a look at American music history through the camera lens of Kirk West. As a young music photographer in Chicago, Kirk captured some of the last living blues legends, Willie Dixon, Albert King, Etta James, B.B. King, and many more. He shot iconic images of James Brown, Bob Marley, Bruce Springsteen, the Rolling Stones, and the Grateful Dead. His photos of Johnny Cash, Waylon Jennings, Willie Nelson, and Merle Haggard are outlaw classics, but Kirk's camera also captured the journey of the Allman Brothers Band for nearly four decades. Government Mule was birthed at his and Kirsten's home at the Big House. He took our very first photo and many more after that. I'm Warren Haynes, and if you're a music fan, I highly recommend you check

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3: What are y'all doing?
4: Shucky ducky, quack, quack.
5: Yeah, yeah, yeah. Y'all hadn't heard me in a while early in the morning. So I figured, why not? Let's have some fun with it. Throw it back to some older stuff. Just have some fun all the way around. I miss some of these buttons.
3: Well, shit. What are y'all doing?
5: What are y'all doing on this beautiful Monday morning here in Macon in Central Georgia as the glorious sun rises over the Bibb County dump and those beautiful orange and red lights are in the air? It was a good weekend in Macon. A lot of stuff happening as always. Big win for Mercer. They tried to give it up for a minute, but they had the primetime national FCS kickoff against East Texas A&M. We're up 23-0 and then won 23-15. So, yeah, they got to keep that foot on the pedal and make sure that defense stays strong. Rick Cameron, the voice of the Mercer Bears, will be here tomorrow to talk to us a little bit about that game. And then, of course, this upcoming weekend, as always, you've got Creekside Sports. Daniel is back today at 1 p.m., so he'll give you the rundown on all the local sports and statewide, et cetera, any other news. Anthony Ennis here with you on this Monday. Charles is out this week, but I will be hanging out with you some days. I believe Matt Lang will be coming in a few days. Maybe Peyton Jeter, hopefully with me. I know, like I said a minute ago, I'll have Rick as a guest tomorrow. I'll have our good friends from the Chamber of Commerce on Wednesday. I'll have Newtown on Friday, along with J.P. Haney, because they've got a new show at Macon Little Theater. So it's going to be a fun week. I'm sure we've got some other guests as well. I'll have to double-check with Susie later on to make sure that I've got everything on the schedule right for myself, Matt, or whomever is in the building doing the morning show today. Right now, feeling like it's 72. Nice out there. Still, you know, had a little bit of humidity hanging in the air when I was up early this morning. There is a chance of a shower or thunderstorm today. Got to warm up a little bit compared to the end of last week and this past weekend. Even though it was humid, it still had a little breeze. It was in the 80s. It was a tease for fall as some leaves were falling, but high of 92 today, 95, 95 Tuesday and Wednesday, 93, 92, and then back to the weekend for Labor Day weekend at that. We're going to have highs in the mid 80s and then on Labor Day, low 80s with a low of 65 degrees. So on Tuesday morning, next week, it's going to feel nice and a little briskness in the air. So kind of hanging around there by the end of the week and hopefully staying there because it has been one heck of a summer. I know that y'all all felt it too. excuse me. But as I was looking at it this past weekend and last week, we have a super El Nino, largest one in history, and it is trending to keep us around average for September, possibly a little bit warmer above average in October, but not hot, and then prepare for it to fall into real fall and winter. So I know if I'm

0: Like a lot of people I know, I am definitely looking forward to some cooler weather because it seems like it just it was okay, and then it just smacked us all in the face with these heat waves for like weeks at a time and just would not stop. It was relentless here in central Georgia, or all throughout the southeast. As I said, of course, big weekend here in Macon last weekend. Coming up this weekend as well. More stuff going on as always. You've got football, you've got live music, and we cannot wait for all of these things, including Friday night Last Living Souls at Grant's Lounge, and then Jackson Tanner Trio at Grant's on Saturday at 9 p.m. So if you are sticking around for the Labor Day weekend, you've got options. Also, don't forget that a few weeks ago at this point, it's been what, a couple months ago, I guess now, Happy Hour Music Trivia is at Grant's every Wednesday, hosted by us and Rock Candy Tours. Says 5:30, really starts right around 6, so bring your teams down. I hosted it a few weeks back. Susie's there every other week. We got Alice from Visit Macon and Rock Candy as well. And looking forward to hosting again soon, but it'll be a lot of fun. As always, coming up Wednesday, win some prizes, some swag. If you win at all, you maybe get a gift card with Grant's, Moonhanger, etc. And show off your music trivia chops as well. Anyway, so as I said, I'm here this week hanging with you. Matt Lang will be in 1 or 2 days. Peyton Jeter will be in 1 or 2 days. Who knows? We might even get a special appearance from Susie herself, or somebody else as well. But hopefully, y'all enjoy your time with me. I'm gonna play some more of these little buttons.
1: Damn! Damn! That's how it's done.
2: Catch me outside. How about that?
0: Just because I have fun with that.
3: If everybody, it's 9 o'clock. If everybody can kindly shut the f*** up.
0: OG
3: so
0: here.
3: Dr. Barker can sleep, that'd be great. Okay? Thank you.
4: I like Broadway. I like singing. I like Broadway. Who could ask for anything more?

0: That's a good morning holler.
1: Choke me, Devil Daddy. Choke me.
2: That was a good morning holler. That was for all you OG people out there. I haven't played that one in a long, long time. But anyway, as I said, I'm here hanging with you this week along with several guests and, of course, guests on the show as well coming in to talk about what's going on. But right now, why don't we go ahead and kick this thing off with some new music off of the album Ozark Shine. Here's Sad Daddy, which is a project of Melissa Carper. It's Bootlegger, Only on the Creek.

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1: We do blues, rhythm and blues, jazz, funk, soul. 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

I know sometimes it definitely feels like that on a Monday morning. The thrill of the weekend is definitely gone. But I'm here to help you start off the work week right. And no, just think, you make it to this upcoming weekend, and the way the calendar falls a little bit later this year, you got a 3-day weekend for Labor Day. And it's slightly different than normal, because it just feels like you're going to get all the way into September for that one. So, yeah, a little B.B. King and the Blues to help you shake off those Monday morning blues. Coming up in just a few weeks, speaking of the Blues, you do have the Blind Willie McTell Music Festival happening over in Thompson, Georgia. Great bands, as always, including the opening act for the day, our very own Charles Davis and the Macon Music Review this year. But so many great acts, as always, including, like I said, the Music Review, Andy Leftwich and the Aces, Gino De La Fosse and the French Rockin' Boogie, so a little Creole-Cajun feel for you. Sam Grisman Project, we'll be speaking to Sam Grisman on Wednesday afternoon, I believe, and then I think we'll air that on Thursday morning. Also, of course, the week of the festival as well. It is coming up September 12th, excuse me, I forgot to say the date, in Thompson, Georgia, which isn't that far away. Just take the Fall Line Freeway straight up to I-20, about 30 minutes outside of Augusta, and you are there. So a quick little hour and a half, hour, 20-minute drive. Mike Madison and Trash Magic will be playing as well, and then Los Lobos, too. So a great night of music. You also have the free show that they've added a few years ago, Blair Himmons and the Blair Crimmins and the Barefoot Hookers, excuse me, on Friday night in downtown Thompson, Georgia. So it's going to be a lot of fun. The Blind Willie McTell Music Festival coming up September 12th. Such a great lineup, as always. And then, speaking of the blues, you also have the Talbotton Blues Festival coming up in October. This is, of course, since we started working with them, it's always been in May. And they moved it this year to October. Because, one, weather's a little more predictable. It's drier typically in October, and it's not as hot. But they've expanded it, too, because this year it is in conjunction they have with the Smithsonian Institute, which is awesome. So it's all there to support the historic Zion Church, the oldest black-built church in America that's still standing, built by hand in 1848. And I'm telling you, I've said this before on air, but I'll tell you again. When you go in the church, look up when you're downstairs, and you can actually see like the oil from people's fingerprints, because they didn't have scaffolding or anything back then, like actually holding the upper floor up, and you can still see it to this day almost 200 years later. Of course, Talbotton, home of Precious Bryant, but this year you've got the Southern Sacred Harp Singers. Jontavious Willis is the artistic director, but his band is also going to be playing as well. Albert White, Alabama Annie, and a whole lot more. The headliner, Vanessa Collier, an amazing saxophone blues player as well. They've expanded it, as I said. It starts

at around 10 a.m. Blues History Culture Community. So you're going to have a plethora of food trucks, vendors, arts and crafts, etc. It's inside and outside. Inside the church, outside they've got the other stage. It is a rain or shine event. They're going to have dance classes. And it really says 10 a.m. until. I know that the music starts around noon, and then the last band goes on about 9. But either way, like you said, you can get there early, grab some food, check out all the great vendors, and support what a great such a great event. Thompson, Blind Willie McTell, 90 minutes away. Talbotton, about an hour and 10 minutes away west. So get out there and enjoy some great live music. Support live music, local live music, because local still to us. I mean, if you can get there within an hour, hour and a half or so. And they're great organizations. Blind Willie McTell in this birthplace in Thompson, Georgia, and then Talbotton. It's just a little crossroads. But then you get there and you're like, man, there's just like this deep, deep love for this culture and music. And of course, the historic church as well. Let's talk about the weather earlier, and it was hot, then it cooled off a little bit. It's still warm this weekend, but it's going to be warm again this week. And one of my favorite things to do on a hot summer day is have a little bit of Topo Chico and lime. Here's Robert Ellis.

Cha-cha-cha. Little Topo Chico, Mr. Robert Ellis off of the album Texas Piano Man, because he is the Texas Piano Man. So as I mentioned to kick off the show earlier, of course, Rick Cameron, the voice of the Mercer Bears, will be on air tomorrow with us right around 7:45. Rick called a heck of a game Saturday. Man, Mercer started out strong. I got up to a 23-0 lead over East Texas A&M. I was down here kind of double-checking everything in the room, making sure that our broadcast was good. And I got home, and all of a sudden, East Texas A&M starts scoring, and Mercer doesn't. I'm like, what's happening here? But Mercer did pull it out. They won 23-15. Mercer ranked number 17th in the country. So exciting for them again. Got a big home game coming up this weekend, 6 p.m. kickoff. So that means that the pregame will start at 5 o'clock here on the Creek. They're taking on Presbyterian as they come to town. Presbyterian also 1-0. Mercer's got 3 home games to start the season. After that, Furman, big rivalry, comes to town the following weekend. And then they go up to Georgia Tech on Saturday, September 19th. But in the meantime, go ahead and get your tickets. MercerBears.com. Also know, if you are a fan of Honest Tunes, the jam band show that we started a couple months ago on July 4th with D Gold. When we do have these Mercer games, they will be on. It'll just be a little bit later. So like this past weekend, it started right after the game. This upcoming weekend, same thing as well. So probably instead of 8 o'clock, it'll start right around 10 o'clock. So make sure to tune in for Mercer and then get your jams on with D, excuse me, afterwards. Right now, it is New Music Monday, so normally in the afternoons, I've got new music coming up for you. But since I'm here this morning on a Monday, I figured we'd throw in some new music throughout the show today. And how about some Charlie Crockett, new song off his new album, Clovis. This is One-Eyed Jack, only on the Creek. We'll be back in just a bit.

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0: rhyming. They finally found out the hard way that this sound I got is mine, man.
1: Little Zach Bryan with Highway Boys here on The Drive. So if you're looking to do something today, actually, maybe get your morning wide open or you're flexible in just about an hour and 15 minutes or so, it's the Pickleball Paddle Battle at Rhythm and Rally. Meet some new people, compete all for a stronger Georgia. You can play as a team or an individual. The Paddle Battle is there to support Georgia Forward, which focuses on literacy initiatives for the young Georgia community members, supports youth councils, and provides leadership development for young professionals 25 to 40 through the Young Game Changers program. Although I do think 40 maybe not necessarily a young game changer, but either way, I digress. 9 to 10 a.m. is when you can check in, 9:15 to 10:30, new to the game, beginners clinic. Then 10:30, the paddle battle round robin begins. 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Noon, box lunches. 3 p.m., award ceremony. 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The Pickleball Paddle Battle supporting Georgia Forward. So a very unique fundraiser that's fun with a purpose. Here's the Steel Wheels. It's Baby Gone, only on the Creek.

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The smooth sounds, Leon Bridges, Better Man, here on the morning drive, or sorry, Creekside Mornings, I should say. I'm used to the afternoon drive. Before that, of course, Bobby Rush, I Don't Want Nobody Hanging Around. Funny thing is, I looked ahead and I saw Leon Bridges, Better Man, and then I've got a brand new song coming up in just a minute called Better Man as well. Was going to save it for today. I did drop it in Friday, but I'll tell you about that in just a minute. We are broadcasting live from the Odo Band Studios in historic downtown Macon as the sun has fully risen over the beautiful Macon Bibb Dump. Anthony here with you on this Monday morning, broadcasting, like I said, from the Odo Band Studios. 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Here's brand new music from Ruthie Foster, just dropped last month. 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
1: We got your CAT scan back. And unfortunately, we did find something on the brain. A backwards fitted cap. 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

Rhiannon Giddens with Carolina Rain, only here on 100.9 The Creek. Rhiannon is actually going to be up in Nashville for Americana Fest a few weeks when we're there, and I'm hoping that she is on the list for interviews because I've never had the opportunity to speak to Rhiannon. I know Aaron Irons, the late great Aaron Irons, did years ago, but I would love to see her in person. Of course, that is her latest single, and loving that one. I do know, got a little heads up the other day that I'm going to get to talk to Winona Judd. She got a new album on the way, two singles out now. So that's really, really cool. A handful of artists that we talked to last year will be back. I'm hoping to talk to some new ones as well. I believe His Golden Messenger is going to be on the interview lineup. Crow Boys, which I really enjoyed their album and singles that we heard after Americana Fest last year. Another one is Marfa, who I saw last year at a distance, but I didn't know anything about them at the time because they blew up right afterwards. And we've fallen in love with them, but they'll be back for the interview sessions as well. So hoping to get that lined up. And once we figure all that out, of course, I'll give you a little preview of some of the artists that we're going to get to talk to, and you'll hear it here on The Creek. That's a few weeks away. If you're heading up to Nashville and you want to enjoy Americana Fest, shoot us a message and let us know. Maybe we can meet up and say hello. It's always a great time. Great music. So many great artists. You'll find a lot of discoveries and new artists there that you knew nothing about that you'll all of a sudden fall in love with. And just a fun time because, I mean, it's Nashville. And also this year, we've been doing the Macon Road or Showcase for the last few years, and I believe as long as I get it all worked out, all the kinks worked out this week, we'll be broadcasting that live with Charles and Company on Thursday. Let me make sure I've got my dates right. Thursday, September 17th will be the Thursday that we're there, and that would be from 11 a.m. to roughly 12:30, 12:45 this time. Live concert with Charles and Company because we do our Macon Showcase breakfast every year, and hoping to have that on air with us here. But of course, as we work all those details out, I will let you know during this week or the upcoming weeks as well. Next up, I got Southern Avenue, and I don't know if you've heard or if Charles mentioned it last week, but he and I were talking about it off air. Southern Avenue, all of a sudden, it's only the husband and wife of the original band. The rest of them all kind of split off and went their separate ways. I don't know exactly what happened, but it seemed like it was a mutual thing. Nothing negative. All positive things to say about each other. So it'll be interesting to see in the future the new iteration of the band. But right now, here is Upside.

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100.9 The Creek, Real Music, Real Radio, Shovels the Rope with Coping Mechanism here on the Monday edition of Creekside Mornings with Anthony. Throwing it back old school. I haven't done this in a while. I don't think I've done it at all, like hosting by myself since we moved to our new space almost 6 months ago. So kind of fun to do it in the new space, a little different. But even then, it's still been about a year since I've done the morning show total. I think the last time I did it was around this time last year with Sam. Last time Charles was on a little bit longer vacation. So fun to be here hanging with you guys, getting you ready for this Monday morning. And yeah, getting the start of the work week going. Of course, as I know we just got out of the weekend, but looking ahead towards next weekend, we already got a holiday coming up, which is kind of the last full holiday for several months as the unofficial end of summer is here. Right now, how about we play a little Julian Baker featuring Macon's own Torres? Here's Bottom of a Bottle, only here on the Sound and Soul of Central Georgia, 100.9 The Creek.

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0: We're all just keeping our heads above water. That's the Jayhawks' new single off their album Sanctuary Park. And
1: Claude Hemmers.
0: Yeah, that's kind of how we all feel right now. Keeping our heads above water, especially all these food recalls, man. I know y'all seen it, and of course we had other beef being imported in and other food. I saw a post this past weekend of the Kroger on Tom Hill where apparently they had a power outage plus a shortage and they had zero meat in the meat department. But, you know, one way to fix that is that you can always support local, and it's always better anyway. Go to Poplar Street Farmers Market, the only farmer and vendor run market in the Central Georgia area. It's every Wednesday from 3 to 6 p.m. They do a match with EBT as well. But they've got a variety of meats, of course, seasonal vegetables, fruits, etc., breads, boiled peanuts. There's usually some live music, cakes, and then your other vendors such as soaps, oils, and more. But it's a great way to support local, and you don't have to worry about any of these weird recalls or anything being contaminated because it's coming directly from the source within this area, and you're giving back to the community. And this summer's been wild. I mean, you got beef, you've got chicken, you had berries, you had jalapenos, alfalfa sprouts, lettuce. I mean, what else? I mean, kale, everything that's out there. And now, if you haven't heard, over 2,000 pounds of cat and dog food has been recalled for salmonella and listeria concerns as well. So, again, support local. Keep up with the news and know that we can keep our heads above water, as the Jayhawks said, and hopefully we'll continue to do that. But you do have options out there to not worry about the food stuff, but also, of course, be vigilant and aware of what's going on in the news as well. Let's see. Up next, how about a little bit of Swamp Fox? Here's Tony Joe White as the Crow Flies.

0: 100.9 The Creek Grill Music Reel Radio. That's the latest from Devin Gilfillian, Black Dog Rabbit Hole here on Creekside Mornings. I have to hear with you for the first time in a while, as I said earlier. And now I am joined by our lovely general manager, Susie Cowan. How are you?
1: Good morning. I'm fantastic.
0: I had to put you on air because we were just talking off air a little bit. You got to experience Athens, Georgia for the first time this past weekend. I don't know if those are plugged in.
1: They're
0: sorry.
1: Not. Yeah.
0: But how was your Athens experience?
1: I mean, you know, the drive was beautiful. You're right about that.
0: Yep.
1: Absolutely beautiful. It was definitely my first time to Athens.
0: Which is a shocker because you're a Widespread Panic fan, the biggest one I know, and that's their home.
1: Yes.
0: Uh-huh. So you finally made it to the motherland.
1: I did. And that's exactly what it felt like. I'm like, oh my gosh, there's this classic city auditorium.
0: You walk down Panic in the Streets. You were on that road.
1: Yes, I was loving every second of it. And I mean, honestly, being from Arkansas, when we drove in, we're like, okay, so this is the Fayetteville of Georgia.
0: Yeah, that's it. I mean, it is. It is because it's Athens, Fayetteville, of course, and yes. University of Arkansas and UGA, and college is back in session. So the show that you were at Friday, I did not confirm it, but I'm pretty sure my nephew was there. Actually, and that was the other funny thing.
1: Under the age of 25, he was there.
0: Yeah, because you said that you guys were the adults in the room.
1: You know, there was a few others, but yeah, for the most part, I think it was about 90% of the people were under at least 30, and 50% of them were under 25.
0: Yeah.
1: Yes.
0: But these are bands that are up and coming that are the main one, Penelope Road, is from Athens.
1: Right.
0: And they're actually going to be in Macon for the Ford football concert series for Mercer a month and a half from now. But another artist, Frank Mastra, is who you guys were going up because he's kind of charting on the Americana, a little more indie soul Americana, but he's up there.
1: He's good.
0: Yeah.
1: He's really good. He did a Leon Russell cover, and just very soulful. And then we listened to his stuff online.
0: Uh-huh.
1: And I mean, he's good.

0: good stuff.
1: Yeah.
0: And he's got a bright future ahead of him. He's very young.
1: Yeah. And then it was it Winya?
0: Yeah, Winya.
1: And so I don't know. I've heard the name. I don't know anything about them. You said they're more indie, but said the whole room knew all the words to their songs.
0: Every word, every song. I mean, we were kind of just looking around and in awe of how many of these young people knew every word to every song, and we had not even heard of this band.
1: Yeah.
0: We'd heard of Penelope Road. Both great indie rock bands.
1: Yeah.
0: Really impressed with Frank. It was a really good time. Georgia Theater was fantastic.
1: Mm.
0: Just the layout of it was very cool.
1: You said you enjoyed your walk back to the hotel.
0: That was the best part.
1: Was it just the people watching in
0: yes,
1: general?
0: The streets were alive.
1: Yeah, Athens is a fun town when college is in session, especially late at night. If you had been out any later, you probably would have seen a different side of Athens. And if it was a college game day, then it would have been a way different side. Yeah. But luckily, you were there before football started.
0: Well, you know that Waffle House came in clutch.
1: It does, yeah.
0: It was right there.
1: But as I said, yeah, Penelope Road, if you have not seen them, or if you've heard the name, they are getting very big very quick. They've been on the road doing all these tours this summer. They're actually part of the Forward Football Concert Series with Mercer. They're going to be town on October 10th before the Western Carolina game for the tailgate at 1 p.m. with Motherfunka.
0: Sounds like a real good time.
1: Yeah, so y'all make sure to come on out and get your tickets while you can. MercerBears.com, and I'm glad you enjoyed your first Athens experience.
0: Thanks.
1: Next up, we got some more brand new music, going from new music from Defin Gilfillian to Pokey Lafarge. This is a guy who has done a ton of stuff over the years. We've been playing him for a long time, and he's an actor, a musician, and at some point we're actually going to get him to Macon. But here is The Thing off of his up-and-coming album, Rent Money.

0: own birthplace, Thompson, Georgia. 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
1: And they had no hole in the center of the record, so a lot
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little classic from the Queen of Soul herself, the one and only Aretha Franklin with Baby, I Love You here on The Drive. I keep saying The Drive. I'm confusing myself here. It's the morning. The morning drive. The morning commute, I guess. Creekside mornings. Anthony is hanging out with you on this Monday. So much good stuff coming up and going on. Talked about some live music from this past weekend. Of course, football kicked off. And then another one just a couple weeks from now is the King of Soul. All weekend long here in Macon, celebrating Otis Redding and what would have been his 85th birthday 2 weeks from now, or two Fridays from now. September 11th and 12th, going to have the big DJ set at the Capitol on Friday night, and then Saturday, the big one, Eric Burton from Black Pumas, CeeLo Green coming to town at the auditorium. Charles is going to be hosting, possibly performing as well. So great stuff coming up. Go to the Otis Redding Foundation's website. Get your tickets now. You go to the Capitol Theater, Macon.com, get those tickets for Friday for the dance party too. But super excited about that one. Just a few weeks away. We are broadcasting live from the Otoban Studios in downtown Macon. Otoban eliminates odors, gets rid of your smells entirely. It doesn't mix or mask them. I heard Aaron talking earlier about his new puppy. And as he said, he's used Otoban several times already, and it does work. It doesn't mask the smells. It gets rid of them completely. Helps with pet odors. They do have specific pet odor eliminators as well. They've got the moisture-ridding stuff, too. I use that in our bathrooms. And best of all, it's not just a great product, but it's supporting local because it was founded, still made today in Warner Robins. Jack, Steve, Kevin, everybody down there at Otoban, shout out to y'all for doing a great job and always supplying some great products. We need to get them back on air soon. We'll have them up. And also, follow them on social media. They have a great page called the Oto Bandits, and you can watch their funny videos with Val and company, and also learn something because there's science to it, and possibly win some prizes. Oh, sorry about that. That was the wrong button there. So coming up next, we got some new music from Ray Wiley Hubbard. Real to Real for Real is the new album. Real, the number two. Real, the number four. Real, R-E-E-L, R-E-E-L, R-E-A-L. Came out just a week and a half ago on August 21st, and this is the head single off of that one. It is Dog or Wolf.

100.9 The Creek, the sound and soul of Central Georgia. That's the Allman Brothers Band with Southbound here on The Drive. Anthony with you on this Monday morning, Creekside mornings. I'll be hanging out with you this week as Charles is out for the week, but I'll get you ready for the workday and into the office. Don't forget, of course, this upcoming weekend, holiday, Labor Day, and you have the Labor Day Road Race here in Macon. You have the 5K, the 10K, and the Fun Run. The 5K starts at the intersection of Vineville and Pinona, 10K at Run Fit Sports on Forsyth. They both end at Central City Park. And then the marathon, Macon Music location also, is actually starting in the park as well. 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You can go to MaconTracks.org to register today for any of them, the 5K, the 10K, and the Fun Run. 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You do get a shirt with your registration as well, and it's just a lot of fun in the whole community, you know, all these holidays that have these big road races. So, yeah, get out and enjoy yourself and get a little fit for the Labor Day road race. Here's Billy Strings, Gild the Lily.

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Man, oh man, oh man, there's so much good music right now, and of course that is no exception. New stuff from Jamestown Revival, Juniper and Jen, as we are back here on this Monday morning. I love that song. I mean, I love all of our new stuff, but that one, I don't know, there's something that gets, it's an earworm, man. It gets stuck in my head constantly. That and the Jayhawks, Keeping Our Heads Above Water, two of the ones that are there right now that are stuck in my head at earworms, but it's okay because I love them both. I got a little bit longer to hang with you guys on this Monday morning as we are broadcasting from the Odoban Studios in historic downtown Macon. Odoban eliminates odors, so it gets rid of smells entirely. It also disinfects, kills COVID and the flu, and especially those kids are back in school, might bring some germs home. And then looking ahead into the fall very, very soon and starting to get that kind of season again, it's important to have those disinfectants around. So, yeah, know that Odoban does all that for you. You can find it at multiple stores in the area, always available at the Home Depot and at most Walmarts as well. So go ahead and get yourself some Odoban today. Great variety of products, disinfectants, odor eliminators. They've got stuff for your laundry. They've got floor cleaners. They're just your daily cleaners as well, pet odor eliminators. So yeah, get some Odoban ASAP. Here's a little classic from the band, Rag. Spray some Odoban on the rag. Rag Mama Rag, only here on the Creek.

here for Lunch with Lane until 1 o'clock, and then you'll have Creekside Sports from 1 to 3. Matt Lang will be in tonight. I won't be here this afternoon, but you know, I'm hanging with you all week off and on. See what else we got going on. I think that's about it. That's going to do it for me today. But like I said, y'all stay tuned with us all day long. 100.9, 102.9, or find us online at streamthecreek.com. 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You can see all of our archive stuff and just kind of play around with the website. It's brand new, launched it back in July, and a lot of cool stuff on there. It's very pretty, I will say that. I really enjoy it. So, anyway, y'all check it out. I'm going to leave you with the latest from Orville Peck. Too little, too late. Until next time, y'all stay safe and be kind.

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1: Guy brings his fist way back and takes a swing at Merle Haggard. So Merle just kind of sidesteps him and one punches. And let me tell you something, man. He hit him with some bad intention. Well, Guy kind of wobbled around there a minute and he says something I still don't understand. He said, "But I don't want to do a show in Canton, Ohio." The hell does that mean?
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1: From the top, guys, I want pizzazz. I want oomph. I want hips, hips, hips. 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Okay? 5, 6, 7, 8.
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2: Welcome in. It is Monday's Lunch with Lane, presented by Lane Southern Orchards. And holy buckets, my friends, where has August gone? I got up this morning fully understanding that it was the end of August, but then I looked at my phone and it said August 31st, and I thought, whoa, we are at the end of the month. I hope the month has been great for you. Tomorrow is September, and yeah, that's it seems weird because this month has flown by. And like I said, I hope it's been good for you. We're going to start looking forward to September, maybe a little bit today, certainly into the week as we get into September, and we'll talk a little bit more about things that are happening coming up

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Sierra Farrell trying to love you on 100.9 The Creek. It is beautiful out today, warm again. It was a nice break over the weekend to have some cooler temperatures. It made for a fantastic opening football game at Mercer. Great win by your Mercer Bears. You could hear the game here, of course, on 100.9 or streamthecreek.com. As always, it was fun to listen to the pregame as I drove to the game, and then post-game, after the game. Of course, post-game is always more fun when you have a win under your belt, and so that was great. First win for head coach Joel Taylor and your two-time defending SoCon champion Mercer Bears. We'll continue on with music, but just quickly, warm today. Chance of a pop-up storm, or chance of some pop-up rain, not a storm, later on in the day. And then throughout the week, we're in the mid-90s, and then get a little bit of chance of rain late Saturday into Sunday. Monday, late

Labor Day looks great, and Friday, for First Friday, looks fantastic as well. So, no reason not to get out and have some fun this week. Here's Eddie Hinton right now. Yeah, man, on 100.9 The Creek.

Crosby, Stills, Nash, and Young. Don't forget about Young. That's Woodstock on the Sound and Soul of Central Georgia. Here's the Lumineers right now. Nobody Knows on 100.9 The Creek.

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American Aquarium, history repeating itself on 100.9 The Creek. It is, like I said, August 31st, and born on August 31st, the next artist I'm going to play. Happy 81st birthday to the great Van Morrison. Here's two from Van Morrison, Domino kicking it off on 100.9 The Creek.

Happy birthday to Van Morrison, 81 years young today. Also celebrating today, Richard Gere, 77. Chris Tucker is 55 today, and born on this day, baseball Hall of Famer Frank Robinson. So, happy birthday to all of them, and happy birthday if you're celebrating as well. I hope you have a fantastic day. Here's Way Down in My Soul right now on 100.9 The Creek.

Satisfy Me from Anderson East on 100.9 The Creek. Friday is the first Friday of September, which means it is the first Friday celebration right here in downtown Macon. I really hope that you have a chance to come on out. Great food, great drink, great music, great art. And, you know, if you're out and about, stop by the Macon Arts Alliance. Check out the brand new gallery show. And see your boy. Yours truly will be welcoming you in, pour you a glass of wine, maybe get you some water, things like that. Welcome you into the Arts Alliance. So, yeah, come on out and see me on Friday night as part of the First Friday celebration. Here's Waylon Payne right now, looking for a feeling on 100.9 The Creek.

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as we get into hour two of Lunch with Lane, presented by Lane Southern Orchards on your Monday. That's Charlie Crockett and the Hallelujah Trail. You also heard Delaney and Bonnie before that. I'm coming to you live from the Autobahn Studios right here in beautiful downtown Macon. Autobahn cleans and disinfects. You need to get yourself some Autobahn. And, you know, I talked last week about the new puppy in the Buzza household, and we've been using some Autobahn in the house because, you know, he's a puppy and he's figuring things out and had a few accidents. And so we're cleaning, we're disinfecting because accidents happen. So thanks to the great crew at Autobahn for helping us out as we break a puppy into the Buzza household and figure out the going outside part of things. And, you know, he's getting there. He's getting there. Here's Bobby Rush right now, 99 on 100.9 The Creek.

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1: Hi, this is Wes Griffith from the Moonhammer Group. This is a very special year for us because the Rookery, born July 1st, 1976, is celebrating 50 years. The previous year, the Macon Mall opened, which changed the face of downtown virtually overnight. Original owners, Sandy Taylor, Jewett Tucker, and Ralph Skipper, had quite the challenge ahead, but they would persevere as downtown began to shutter its windows. The Rookery became a community gathering place, ground zero for nightlife. Many local musicians would play its stage, and some famous ones too, like Widespread Panic in 87. In 98, local musicians came together at the Rookery to celebrate the life of Braxton Tate Bragg, and Bragg Jam was born. In 2009, in the middle of a recession, me, my wife Betsy, and our partner Chad Evans purchased the Rookery from longtime owner Jim Key. In hindsight, we were gambling on the Rookery to defy the odds once again. We freshened her up a bit, leaned into a more family-friendly atmosphere, rolled out a new menu, and before long, the Rookery took flight once again. Those early years were a magical time. The Rookery and downtown were in lockstep as the city center began to blossom. After several years, we got so busy that we were able to expand into the old Thorpe's building. Come check out the Thorpe's storefront where we've wrapped the windows with our story. Many people tell us they had their first date at the Rookery and share memories of gathering there with friends and family. Many of them have signed their names on the Rook's hallowed walls. We've been blessed with support from this community beyond our wildest dreams. It's all of you that came down to get an almond burger, some onion rings, or a Jimmy Carter shake that made it all possible. So from us to the entire community, thank you for making the Rookery what it is today. We hope you guys will come down and celebrate with us. It's been a pleasure to serve you, and we hope to see you again soon.
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the Marcus King Band, Honky Tonk Hell on 100.9 The Creek. Like I said before, great win for Mercer getting into the brand new season. And if you missed out, you missed a heck of a game. Hopefully you got a chance to tune in to listen to Rick and the crew right here at streamthecreek.com or 100.9 The Creek. Maybe you had the game, the broadcast on ESPN, so you could watch if you weren't at Five Star Stadium. But coming up on Saturday, another chance to get out to Five Star Stadium, another chance to listen to the official home of Mercer football right here. 6 o'clock football game. Mercer hosts Presbyterian coming up at Five Star Stadium. So Mercer starts the season with three straight home games. So you've got Presbyterian coming up on Saturday. Then Furman comes to town Saturday the 12th. Both of those kick off at 6 o'clock before Mercer travels then up to play the Georgia Tech Yellow Jackets at Bobby Dodd Stadium on September 19th. So really looking forward to this year. Coach Taylor is a fantastic coach and great guy, and it seems like he's got just a great group of players on the field for your Mercer Bears. So a lot of fun, and if you can't get out to Five Star Stadium, you can always tune in. And when you're at Five Star Stadium, you should definitely tune in so you can hear the official broadcast and get a little bit more in-depth than what you can see just with your eyeballs. Here's Jillian Welch right now. Look at Miss Ohio on 100.9 The Creek.

the great Greg Allman and Multicolored Lady on 100.9 The Creek. It's going to be fun to tune in just a little bit to Creekside Sports because Daniel's back this week, and we'll hear all about his road trip out to Las Vegas. He had a chance to have sideline passes for the UNLV football game Saturday night. So it'll be fun to hear all about that road trip, and you know, maybe he can give us a sense of how many sunflower seeds he had to eat just to stay awake, because, you know, a long road trip, you need something to keep things going. So I always go with sunflower seeds. I would guess Daniel's a sunflower seed guy. We seem like we're from the sunflower seed brotherhood there. We'll get a chance to hear all about that coming up here shortly. Before I hand things over to him, though, I've got Mofro on the way and maybe even Logan Ledger. So stick around for that. Here's the Womack Sisters right now, If I Let You, on 100.9 The Creek.

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1: We play all the biggest names in soft rock and light jazz. Folks like Enya, Yanni, Tesh. I don't know if you've heard of a little lady goes by the name of Miss Celine Dion.
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0: 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Daniel Shirley here, Steve Norris alongside.
1: We got the band back together.
0: Yes, we do have the band back together. It's good to be back. I appreciate everybody who kind of held things down for me last week. I had a busy week last week, getting Ben moved out to Las Vegas and getting him moved into his new condo and getting everything set up. And my wife stayed out there for another week to help him kind of get everything in place and kind of get things rolling. Started his first job today, or started his job today, first day today. I guess it is his first job after college. So, but I appreciate everybody sitting in last week, Josh and Joe, and thank you to Anthony and Aaron. Anybody else run the board? Was that it? I think not Charles.
1: Aaron and Anthony ran the board. Charles did for 1 hour.
0: Charles ran the board for a little bit. Yeah. So we appreciate everybody.
1: It was all hands on deck kind of
0: thing. Yeah, appreciate everybody doing that. And, you know, it's just you need that kind of group effort when things are going on. So really, really did appreciate everybody helping out and getting that done for us here on the show. Thank you to Steve for kind of keeping everything down. So, and sorry about that. I didn't hit your button there. So
1: well, that kind of came out of nowhere.
0: Yeah, it came out of nowhere. But we got a busy week this week. Last week was a hectic week, I think, for everybody.
1: Oh, dude, it was crazy.
0: This week is a busy, busy, busy, busy week. And that goes along with the start of the college football season. And I just can't. And I mean, I guess it started last week with week zero, but it really gets started this week. So we're going to talk a lot of college football. We're going to talk some high school football as well, some Braves, other stuff, and you know, our usual guests. But we got to talk college football this week. So that's what we're going to do a lot on today's show. We'll talk some high school football in a minute. Today's show, the guest, Seth Emerson, will join us at 1:30, talk Georgia SEC, this LSU thing with players. Are they going to play? Are they not going to play? The SEC is going to fight it. They act like they weren't going to fight it. Now they are going to fight it. So we'll talk to Seth about that coming up at 1:30. Dan Santamarita is going to join us. Dan works for our betting staff at The Athletic. So just wanted to talk to him about the start of the season.
1: Yeah.
0: You know, the odds, all this good stuff that goes along with the start of football season. So we'll talk to him at 2:15. And then Randy Kennedy will join us at 2:30, and we always talk college football with Randy. So we really appreciate those guys jumping in with us today. The U.S. Open is underway, which I always love the U.S. Open.
1: Tennis. And the Bears. The Bears won.
0: And the Bears won. So we'll talk about the Bears in a minute, but let's talk some high school football.
1: Sure.
0: What a weekend.
1: Did JT and I get to make a crazy call.
0: Yeah, you guys had a crazy game. Ace was down, 17 points?
1: We were down 20-3 with 6:11 left in the game. And honestly, it was one of those kind of games where, you know, Washington County scored, got the 2-point conversion to go up 20-3. This is at the House of Pain in Sandersville. It was one of those games where, you know, it's a long drive home. If I'd been in the stands and I'd had my kids, I would have been like, look, y'all, let's get on the road. You know, it's getting late.
0: When it was 20-3?
1: When it was 20-3. Yeah, I mean.
0: There was like, how much time left?
1: There was 6:11.
0: 6 minutes left.
1: Yep, wow. But Ace had, we had all our timeouts. And look, you know how it is. Every comeback needs a little help.
0: Sure.
1: And right. Washington.
0: Well, people say comeback or choke. It's always a combination.
1: It's a combination. Right. Yeah. It's and Washington County, they mishandled an onside kick that Ace got after making it 20-10. They jumped offside several times, you know, trying to run out the clock there at the end. They did one other thing. They had a really bad holding, you know. So they really helped, you know. And you know, the play calling was kind of crazy. They threw a couple of passes that were incomplete. You know, like, what are you doing? You know,
0: with
1: run the
0: that
1: ball.
0: Kind of lead, why are you throwing the ball?
1: Yeah, you know, so, yeah, it was odd. But, you know, down 20-3, JT and I were just kind of like, ugh. Because our offense was, and I don't mean to make the show all about Ace, but when it was 20-17, Ace had the ball in Washington County's 38-yard line, 46 seconds left. It was 4th and 10. And, I mean, you know, you can hear me make the call on the NFHS network, but I, in my head as I'm doing it, I'm going, there's no way we're converting this.
0: Right.
1: And then they Thomas Darragh, our offensive coordinator and athletic director, but our offensive

0: coordinator. Made a great call. We got our best receiver one-on-one on the side of the field, you know, single receiver. And they threw a back shoulder pass right at the 10-yard mark, you know, for the first down. And the DB bit on it. And you know how that is. If you bite on it and miss, it's over. And our guy, Brady Balkin, made a catch and got in the end zone and won the game. So, yeah, fun night for me and JT. So glad. And listen, Washington County was hospitable enough. They were super nice. They were nice enough to let us go over there and plug into their computer. And they don't have to do that.
1: Right. Do they do the games?
0: No, they don't.
1: Okay.
0: So they just let it stream. The scoreboard wasn't plugged in, you know, so I kept having to, you know, arrive at the score. But anyway, great night, Friday night, not just for A's, but a lot of other schools.
1: That's the kind of game that can, and we got some other games to get to, that's the kind of game that can, like, spark a special season.
0: Absolutely. Absolutely.
1: It really, really can.
0: Yep.
1: Some of the other games, and again, I'm watching from afar in Las Vegas and just checking scores. It just seemed like it was a fun game, a fun Friday night of games. And, you know, I didn't see the score for your game. I didn't know what had happened in your game until you told me what happened. But, you know, Dublin beats Perry 41-20. Jamarcus Knight had 198 rushing yards. John Millage, they went 49-7. Asa Wall had 87, and he's going to Georgia. 89 mm-hmm. receiving yards and a touchdown, and then rushed for two touchdowns. Westside, James Harris, congratulations. He got his first win.
0: Yep.
1: At Westside, Jaden Stevens had 123 passing yards and three touchdowns, and then ran for two more touchdowns. I'm just kind of rolling through here. Central's 2-0. Remember, they had lost 22 straight.
0: Yeah.
1: Before the season. Now they've won their first two games by a combined score of 72-0.
0: What did they beat Jordan by? 40?
1: 42-0.
0: 42-0, yeah. Yeah. Now, Jordan, look, let's be honest. Jordan is not exactly a football factory.
1: Well, Central hadn't been either.
0: Right. So, you know, commend Central for not only winning the game, but, you know, putting their foot down.
1: Yeah.
0: You know what I mean?
1: Veterans beats Trinity Christian 35-31. Jake Trail threw for 388 yards.
0: Wow. In high school, for that's them. A lot.
1: Yeah. Mountain Sales is 3-0. Bryson Harrell had touchdown runs of 97 yards and 2 yards, and then a 64-yard catch, touchdown catch. So Jess Dvorsny, who we had on the show a few weeks ago, got his first ever win at Taylor County. So congratulations to him, and it was
0: Macon County.
1: Macon County.
0: How about Spoon?
1: Yeah, and that's the one I wanted.
0: They won and won big, 46-0.
1: They won 46-0. Their quarterback, Kamaj Mitchell. Sorry, let me say that right. He's our player of the week.
0: Right.
1: Threw for 299 yards, 4 touchdowns.
0: Macon County throwing the ball. What's going on around here?
1: Right.
0: For years, they would throw 5 passes all season.
1: Right. And so congratulations to him. We have a certificate that will get sent out. Mm-hmm. And, you know, just a fun.
0: Mountain Sales 3-0.
1: Mountain Sales 3-0, right.
0: When's the last time they said that?
1: I think it was, I looked it up. I think it was 2022. And that was under Keith Hatcher when Keith was still the coach at Mount DeSales. So, it wasn't nearly as long ago as I thought it was. It was a fun Friday night. There's no doubt about that. And, you know, really happy to see the teams that have struggled win some games, like Central, you know, again, you know, and the first time coaches that win, they got their wins. I mean, Coach Harris, Coach Dvorsny. I mean, look at the Dvorsnys. Coach Dvorsny at Veterans, they get a big win, and his son gets his first ever win as the head coach. I mean, that's just special stuff.
0: Yeah. Yeah.
1: So, really fun happy time for everybody to get those wins and have a good

0: weekend. And now we got some great games this week, and we'll talk a lot about those. We're going to have Coach Ward on, Jamoski Ward, on Thursday, and talk about the Central Chargers because they're 2-0. And I mean, they
1: well, yeah, lost, absolutely.
0: They what lost 22 straight games, and now they're 2-0.
1: Well, what do we promote?
0: That's right.
1: Local.
0: That's right. Right. So
1: yeah, you know, some good games coming up this weekend. Did you want to talk about the next segment or what?
0: Well, I was going to talk about Mercer coming up next, but in the next segment. But yeah, look at the games.
1: Jones County and Houston County. Yeah. That's an interesting one to me. I mean, there's a lot of them. And of course, I'm always going to be interested in Ace. JT and I'll be doing the game. Southwest is coming in. It's weird we're playing Southwest and Washington County. I guess those were already on the schedule or something.
0: Right.
1: Because we're not in the same region with them anymore. That changed before the season. So, yeah, we got Southwest coming in. Just, you know, looking through the schedule, like West Lawrence at Dodge County. I mean, that's a rivalry there. They're not in the same region, but still. That's a good one. Twiggs County at Mount DeSales.
0: Yeah.
1: It's kind of odd.
0: How fun's that going to be?
1: Yeah, right. That's odd. Brookstone at Stratford. That's a big one. Did Tattnall lose this weekend?
0: Tattnall did lose. Yeah. They lost. I can't remember who they played. I just had it pulled up.
1: Yeah.
0: Let's see who they played. Oh, they lost to Bullock.
1: Bullock. Well, we talked about it, I think, last Monday. And I told you, Bullock Academy, I mean, they've won state championships. I mean, they usually have good teams over there.
0: Yeah, they're usually really good.
1: It's not a surprise that, you know, Bullock was able to get the win there. But who else? Howard at Perry.
0: Howard at Perry's fun.
1: Yeah, yeah. Poor Howard had to go down to Valdosta.
0: Right.
1: We all kind of knew that probably wasn't going to go real well. Gosh, let's see. What else is on here? Jasper County at Bleckley County, Washington County at East Lawrence. So, anyway, going to do the Ace game Friday night and then going up to Athens for the first game this weekend. So,
0: there you go.
1: With the family. I'm going to the family.
0: There you go. And also, the big game, I mean, we got to mention this too. Warner Robins beats Northeast 21-20. That must have been a heck of a game.
1: Oh, man. Wow.
0: That must have been one to watch.
1: Yeah. Oh, Northside and Warner Robins is this weekend. I'm sorry. I kept skipping over it somehow. That's the big one, the big rivalry this weekend.
0: That's the big one for sure.
1: That's the big one this Friday night.
0: This week.
1: But, yeah, I really thought Northeast was going to win that game, honestly.
0: Yeah. Sounds like they made some mistakes.
1: Yeah.
0: That they couldn't overcome.
1: Yeah.
0: But you're also playing again. You're a 3A school. They're a
1: 6A or whatever it is. Yeah.
0: Yeah. So, all right. Let's take a break.
1: Ashamed of,
0: yeah. Yeah. Let's take a break. We'll come back. We got to talk about the Mercer Bears.
1: Sure.
0: We'll do that right after this.
2: 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You know what's cool about 100.9? It's a trick question. Everything is cool about 100.9. The creek is awesome.
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3: Welcome back. Daniel and Steve here. Exciting Friday night of high school football. Also exciting Saturday night here in Middle Georgia with the Mercer Bears beating East Texas A&M 23-15. They were up 23-0.
4: Well, yeah. You know, it was one of those things where when Cameron Goggins, when he intercepted that pass, took it back 38 yards for a pick six, and made it 23-0, I thought, all right, that's it. Mercer's going to win this going away. You know, they're going to score a couple more touchdowns, win this thing 37-10.
3: Right.
4: You know what I mean?
3: Right.
4: And it's like, you know, it's like it woke East Texas A&M up. And, I mean, you know, Mercer didn't score from there.
3: Right.
4: And, in fact, I don't think they scored in the second half, did they?
3: No, they didn't. No.
4: And, look, I mean, you got to give the Lions credit. They almost pulled it off. They had a play. Just quarterback just overthrew the receiver, and it wasn't even that far away. It was like less than 10 yards, and he just happened to, you know, get a little too much on it. But Mercer held. I mean, look, they had three interceptions. Defense played well. Jalen King had a good, not great game, but he didn't, you know, he didn't do anything to lose.
3: He didn't hurt the team.
4: Yeah, he. Right. Yeah, 15-28. I mean, that's not great. 177 yards and a touchdown pass, but no picks and, you know, no turnovers. So, hey, look, it's the first game. You played on national TV. You played a team that's probably going to have a good season. I mean, they look like they had talent.
3: Yeah.
4: You know what I mean? So it wasn't sloppy. You know, it wasn't like is something else on kind of game, you know, when you're watching.
3: Well, they didn't turn the ball over a lot, right? They didn't make a bunch of mistakes. And you can tell in a first game how a team is prepared.
4: Yeah.
3: They didn't look unprepared. And they, I mean, they weren't perfect, but they didn't look like they were a team that's going to beat themselves. And you can see those things.
4: Yeah.
3: I don't care if you play, as Dabo Swinney always says, East Deboga College.
4: East of what?
3: East Deboga. It's a place in Mississippi.
4: Okay.
3: You play them and you win, but you don't look good, you can tell that's not a good sign. And I don't think they played great, but we'll have Coach Taylor on tomorrow. He's going to be on the show
4: Show
3: tomorrow. That's going to be his usual slot tomorrow on Tuesdays.
4: Tuesdays, yep.
3: Yeah. It'll be fun to talk to him. I think this is the perfect kind of a win for a coach. You got the win.
4: It's a Kirby Smart kind of win.
3: You looked good.
4: Yeah.
3: And you've got some things you can teach from and learn from.
4: You got things that you can go into practice with on Monday and say and work on and get on the team about.
3: And look and say, if we make these mistakes Furman, we're not going to win that game.
4: We keep making these mistakes, it's not going to go well this season.
3: It was not ugly by any means, but
4: No, it was good. It was a good football game.
3: If you'd have told me at the start of the game they won 23-15, I'd said, okay, that's
4: yeah,
3: good.
4: Sounds about right.
3: But when you're up 23-0 and then you let them back in the game, and they have a play, or not a play to tie it, but they're down fourth down inside your red zone and a chance to tie it, you've let them back in the game.
4: Yeah.
3: And you can't do that.
4: Yeah.
3: You can't do those things. So I think that'll be the focus.

0: I would imagine, of Coach Taylor and the coaching staff's attention this week.
1: Well, you know who was really impressive? The students.
0: I was really impressed with the students.
1: Fans, too. But, hey, yeah, students, way to go.
0: They had a solid.
1: Well done.
0: I don't think they had a great crowd. I thought they had a solid crowd.
1: Right.
0: I thought the students were outstanding. And I really thought, you know, because we talked about that last week. We talked about it last week. As I went to a game last year, and there was and the students were non-existent.
1: Right.
0: And there was no crowd. And look, I I'm watching this game on TV, and I didn't watch the whole game on TV. We watched the first half, and then we left to go to the UNLV game. But, oh, maybe not even the first half, but whatever it was. But I'm watching on TV, and I'm, you know, kind of not really listening to the announcers. We had it up, but not really paying attention. But I could see the crowd in the scans, you know, when we scan the stadium and that kind of stuff. And it looked okay. It wasn't great. I mean, I've seen that stadium packed, and I don't understand why it's not packed now. When they're good. This is the best they've ever been.
1: Yeah.
0: But they scanned the student section, and it was packed.
1: Right.
0: And that made me really happy. Because this team deserves that. This program deserves that. They should have that kind of support.
1: Yeah. 100%. I mean, you're right there on campus. It's not that far away. You know, it's not like University of Miami where they play 60 miles away from campus.
0: Absolutely. Why aren't you taking advantage? And again, I shouldn't say why aren't you, because they did.
1: They did, yeah.
0: And I was really, I thought that was impressive to see that.
1: Yep, and coming up for Mercer this Saturday, they'll be taking on Presbyterian.
0: Yep, and you can hear that.
1: Hopefully they can get revenge for that loss last year where they lost 15-14. It was one of their only two losses, I think, wasn't it?
0: Yep.
1: Yeah, so, yeah, they'll be taking on Presbyterian at 6 p.m. at home. So students, come back out.
0: Yeah, they got two more home games coming up.
1: Yeah, Furman the weekend after. That's right. Both games are at 6 o'clock, and they are both on ESPN+. And then they go to Georgia Tech.
0: That's right. And you can hear those games right here on the Creek.
1: On the Creek.
0: As well.
1: Correct.
0: Rick Cameron and the crew.
1: Take your radio to the game.
0: That's right.
1: Put it up to your ear and
0: well, and let's say you can't, like, you're going to Athens,
1: right?
0: You can't get to the game. You can listen to it on our. You don't have to, I mean, if you're like in Athens, you can go to streamthecreek.com and you can listen to the game on our website before. In the Georgia game, what time's the Georgia game kick off? I couldn't even remember.
1: Oh,
0: what time.
1: Oh gosh,
0: it kicks off. The Mercer game kicks off at 6 o'clock.
1: I want to say, is it like 3 o'clock?
0: Is that right?
1: I can't remember. I probably have that wrong.
0: You're going to the game and you don't even know what time it kicks off.
1: I know it's in the afternoon or evening. I know it's not noon. That's all I know.
0: I know it's in the afternoon. You narrowed that down. It's in the afternoon or the evening.
1: Well, I'm going Friday, so I mean it's not like I'm going to miss it. You know,
0: the game starts at 3 o'clock.
1: Yeah. See, I had it.
0: So 3 o'clock. Georgia's going to be up 40 to
1: nothing.
0: Not
1: like I was driving up there at 1 in the afternoon. Gee, I hope it's – I hope I get there.
0: It's going to be in the afternoon or the evening.
1: Well, I narrowed it down. It's not a morning kickoff. Like the Arkansas game I'm going to here in a couple of weeks where it's absolutely ridiculous. It's going to be a 11 a.m. kickoff.
0: I wouldn't go to that.
1: Well, I've just never been – to their stadium. I'm just, look.
0: Is it in Fayetteville or is it in Little Rock?
1: Little Rock. Okay. It's in Little Rock this afternoon. Yeah, I look, it's a bucket list thing. I just want to click off all the SEC stadiums. And
0: that's
1: I've got,
0: not really their stadium, though.
1: Well, I want to be able to say I went to Arkansas.
0: Oh, but you didn't go to Arkansas Stadium.
1: I think, you know, let me check again.
0: But anyway, so if you want to go to the Georgia game, they'll be up 50-10
1: yeah.
0: by the end of the third quarter.
1: Oh, yeah, we'll be going by mid-third quarter. It's going to be too hot.
0: Get somewhere where you can put your laptop on and go to streamthecreek.com, and you can listen to the

0: Hershey game at 6 o'clock.
1: Right.
0: I'm definitely going to be watching. I wish I could go. I can't go because of my job at the Athletic. We're working the LSU Clemson game Saturday night, so I won't be able to go. But I think that this is a team that, again, they won the game Saturday.
1: Oh, it is in Fayetteville, by the way.
0: It's in Fayetteville. Okay.
1: Yeah. Right. No, see, I'm clicking
0: that
1: one.
0: So you can go, click off another stadium. It is in Fayetteville.
1: Razorback Stadium.
0: But Mercer, I think this is a team that good start, a good win, and things you can learn from and things you can build on. And that's always, to me, that's always a good thing. You know, yeah, you want to beat everybody 50 to nothing and say, hey, we're dominant and all that. But that's not realistic.
1: It's not realistic.
0: And you're going to run into a game where you need that stop. And they got that stop.
1: Yeah, I've said for a long time, every Division I college football national championship team, going back to, I mean, you can go back to 1980. I'll think about it real hard, but I can pretty much name you, at least in this century anyway, one game during that season where they either lost or should have, or, you know, it came down to the last play. 2022 Georgia, I mean, remember that game at Missouri? I mean, Georgia was absolutely getting stomped by Missouri.
0: Right.
1: Not on the scoreboard necessarily, because Georgia won that game, I think 26-22, something like that. But yeah, Missouri was ahead by like 10 or 2 touchdowns or something most of the game. And Georgia just couldn't get out of their own way.
0: Right.
1: But there were a couple of plays during the game. There was a play where a Missouri running back was out in the open running for a touchdown, and Maliki Starks,
0: yeah,
1: ran him down and tackled him on the one, and Georgia ended up making a stop,
0: right,
1: and made him kick a field goal. They score a touchdown there. The game's probably over.
0: Yeah.
1: So there's a game like that for every year. You can't beat everybody 50 to nothing. It just doesn't happen.
0: It's just not realistic. No, not a doubt. No doubt. All right, let's take a break. We'll get Seth on. Talk some college football with Seth Emerson from The Athletic right after this.
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3: Hi, this is Wes Griffith from the Mangum Group. This is a very special year for us because the Rookery, born July 1st, 1976, is celebrating 50 years. The previous year, the Macon Mall opened, which changed the face of downtown virtually overnight. Original owners, Sandy Taylor, Jewett Tucker, and Ralph Skipper, had quite the challenge ahead, but they would persevere as downtown began to shutter its windows. The Rookery became a community gathering place, ground zero for nightlife. Many local musicians would play its stage, and some famous ones too, like Widespread Panic in 87. In 98, local musicians came together at the Rookery to celebrate the life of Braxton Tate Bragg, and Bragg Jam was born. In 2009, in the middle of a recession, me, my wife Betsy, and our partner Chad Evans purchased the Rookery from longtime owner Jim Key. In hindsight, we were gambling on the Rookery to defy the odds once again. We freshened her up a bit, leaned into a more family-friendly atmosphere, rolled out a new menu, and before long, the Rookery took flight once again. Those early years were a magical time. The Rookery and downtown were in lockstep as the city center began to blossom. After several years, we got so busy that we were able to expand into the old Thorpe's building. Come check out the Thorpe's storefront where we've wrapped the windows with our story. Many people tell us they had their first date at the Rookery and share memories of gathering there with friends and family. Many of them have signed their names on the Rook's hallowed walls. We've been blessed with support from this community beyond our wildest dreams. It's all of you that came down to get an almond burger, some onion rings, or a Jimmy Carter shake that made it all possible. So from us to the entire community, thank you for making the Rookery what it is today. We hope you guys will come down and celebrate with us. It's been a pleasure to serve you, and we hope to see you again soon.
4: 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And after the final question,

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5: And welcome back to Creekside Sports. Steve Norris here, along with Daniel Shirley. Daniel is currently getting Seth Emerson on the phone, or at least trying to anyway. Yep, sounds like Seth may be a little busy right now, but we'll have to wait for him to call back. In the meantime, not able to get Seth, right?
6: Not yet. We'll see if he can give us a call back.
5: Okay, well, it happens. Guys that call in, I mean, are good at their jobs, and sometimes they, they get a call for an interview or a piece of information that they've been waiting on.
6: Things happen.
5: Yep. So, you know what?
6: That's live radio for you, so.
5: We'll wait on him. Yeah. We're on his schedule. Yeah. Sort of. I mean, yeah, we got 2 hours. Anyway, Braves, you want to move on to that or something else?
6: Let's do college football.
5: And then okay.
6: Then we can do Braves.
5: All right, bring it on.
6: Later. The college football season obviously got underway Saturday.
5: Yep.
6: I guess it actually got underway Thursday. There were some games Thursday. Seth just texted me, sorry, I'm on Lane Kiffin watch and his presser is running late. So we'll see if we can get him on.
5: Is he trying to say Lane Kiffin's more important than us?
6: Well, I think he is saying that.
5: Because if he is, he's right. he's very correct.
6: Yeah. So we'll see if we can get Seth on. Lane Kiffin is the big story of this week. There's no doubt about that.
5: Look, if he hung up on us mid call at the go to him, I wouldn't blame him.
6: I wouldn't care.
5: He wouldn't do that. But but, hey guys, look, Lane Kiffin's here, I gotta go.
6: I would not care at all if that happened.
5: But no,
6: well, I mean, what are your thoughts about what you saw this past weekend? I watched UNC TCU. I didn't get to watch a bunch of I watched some of Virginia. But I turned the Virginia game on. They were already up 17-0.
5: That's exactly when I turned it on. And I was like, what? NC State, come on.
6: I thought NC State, I mean, I thought Virginia would win.
5: Right.
6: But I didn't think it would be like that.
5: 34-8. It wasn't that close. I watched some of it. Man, they're bad.
6: Yeah. Was there anything that surprise you?
5: Hey, USC fans, way to go. Hey, Big Ten, I guess it just means less. That crowd they had at USC was embarrassing. And I think Cal's was like that as well. Yeah. I mean, what is going on out there?
6: I saw a thing. We had a story in The Athletic about that it was just so hot at the USC game. And like people were saying the seats were just like burning up.
5: Does that keep you
6: from even going to the game?
5: Well, then if that was a problem, then people wouldn't go to games in the South.
6: Right. I mean,
5: That's your complaint.
6: I went to a game at Clemson when I was in college, and it was so hot that my shoes, like, they didn't stick to my feet, but the brown on my shoes bled into my feet, and I took my shoes off, and my feet were brown.
5: I remember, I'm sure you remember this game and probably don't want to. It was 03, the start of the season. Georgia beat Clemson like 30-0 at Clemson. And I had some friends that went to that game. And when I saw them when they got back, they were in like the upper deck. And they said, that's it. That is the hottest I've ever been in a game. Felt like you could reach out and touch the sun. Was that the game where they ran out of ice? Like at halftime?
6: What game was it?
5: Clemson and Georgia.
6: What year?
5: 03.
6: I don't know. I wasn't there.
5: Oh, okay. Yeah. You weren't at that game?
6: No.
5: I thought you went to all the Clemson games.
6: Not in 03. Not in 2003.
5: Why not?
6: I lived in Albany.

0: And I worked on Friday nights, and I worked on Saturdays.
1: Okay. Oh, so you went to all the games growing up.
0: Yes.
1: Oh, okay. My bad. All right. You know what? I didn't do that math. You're right.
0: Yes.
1: But still, they said that is at the absolute... Wasn't there a game you told me where Clemson ran out of ice at like halftime?
0: That has happened, yes.
1: Yeah, I want to say it happened at that game. And they were just like, that's it. We're never going to another game at Clemson again. Because it was just so hot. It was like August 31st when they had the game, which is today, I guess.
0: Right,
1: right. Yeah. Look, I'm only going to this game Saturday because my daughters want to go. And it's just about the only chance I'll get to take them. And, you know, they're juniors. They're getting ready to go off to college. They're trying to decide where they want to go. They want to go to Georgia. And this is their chance to see the campus again. They've only been to one game before this a couple of years ago. So, but again, like my wife and I went to the first game last year against Marshall and Daniel. It was so hot.
0: Yeah.
1: And then what sucks is when you're sitting there in the stands and there's clouds all over the place, except in front of the sun.
0: Right. And it's burning you.
1: Oh, man, yeah. And you forgot a hat.
0: Right.
1: Like, I forgot a hat. I'm like, oh, what was I thinking? So I'm going to be prepared this time.
0: So when Georgia plays a game like they're playing Saturday, uh-huh. And I'm not picking on Georgia. Everybody does it. Does it change your excitement about the start of the season? Like, if Georgia was playing... I don't know. Pick somebody.
1: Oregon, like they played in Atlanta.
0: Yeah. Or if they were just playing Duke.
1: Or Clemson. Yeah, right. Right. Playing somebody like South Florida. You know, right. A team that's had some success.
0: An
1: recently.
0: FBS team.
1: Correct.
0: Right.
1: I would be excited about that. But you're right. When they're playing somebody like Tennessee State, it's almost like you're at a G-Day game.
0: Right.
1: You know what I mean? It's almost like that. What you're hoping... is in the first half, you know, you see some nice completed passes and then a 38-yard passing touchdown. You know what I mean? And then your running backs, you know, are getting 6-7 yards at a clip, that kind of thing. Your defense is sacking the quarterback. You know, that's the kind of stuff you want to see.
0: Well, it's kind of like we talked about with Mercer. You want to see them play a clean football game.
1: Right.
0: If Georgia comes out and slops it around,
1: and it's you know, it's 10-6 at halftime, you know, you kind of start looking at it. Everybody starts looking at each other going, what's
0: going
1: on?
0: You're not
1: going
0: to be happy.
1: No, even if you win, even if like second half, you come out and score 21 points and win 31-6, you're all going back to the tailgate going,
0: that wasn't good.
1: I don't know about this year, y'all.
0: Right. We've all been through those games.
1: Yeah. Oh, yeah.
0: Where you win the game and you go, okay, well, it's a win. It's the first game. And it's
1: Rick had several of those kind of games where it was early in the season, like against Marshall and Central Florida and some other Troy, some teams. You're like, okay, we can start playing now.
0: Right.
1: Did someone tell the team we had a game today? You know, you start saying those kind of things.
0: Those are not fun games.
1: No.
0: Because you're like...
1: Oh, again, hey, remember, sorry to interrupt, 2022, early in the season, we played Samford at home. We won 33-0, but it might as well have been 3-0. It was just one of those games where, I'll give Chris Hatcher credit, his team came out and punched us in the mouth in the first half. I think we were up like maybe 16-0 or something at half, but...
0: Right.
1: You know, it was one of those like, oh, man.
0: What is going on?
1: What is this team doing? Did they go out drinking last night? What's the problem?
0: You never want to have one of those what is going on games or what are we doing games.
1: Yeah.
0: You know, and we've all seen those.
1: If you're going to say that, let's at least be playing a good team, you know, right. Where we can go, okay, you know, maybe we wake up at halftime and win this thing. It's going to be a great win.
0: Right.
1: But, yeah, that's the problem with playing FCS schools and even small, you know, small Division I FBS schools, you know, even if you win, even if you win 52-0, you know, you get some excitement out of it if you have some long runs and stuff like that. But even then, in the back of your head, you're going, okay, we haven't played anybody yet.
0: Right. And it's, you know, it's not a fun do you, like when you're going to the game Saturday, there's not that juice about this game.

0: Right. Well, it's because it's lacking anticipation.
1: Right. Because you know you're going
0: to
1: win.
0: The only thing you're really anticipating is getting to campus. If you're going to a tailgate, you're anticipating that. Seeing everybody and hanging out, you know, especially if it's a beautiful day. You know, it's a sunny day in Athens. Your anticipation's high for that.
1: Yeah.
0: But for the game, it's almost kind of like,
1: the game's an afterthought.
0: All right, it's 2:15. I guess we need to start walking towards the stadium.
1: Right.
0: You know what I mean?
1: And let's get home to watch another game. Like, there's got to be a big game somewhere where I can get home to watch, you know, that I want to get home to watch.
0: Well, and you also don't have – I mean, you're not going to have Tennessee State fans walking past your tailgate, you know, and you're barking at them, you know, and everything, you know what I mean? All that kind of silliness. You know, you don't really have that. There'll be some there.
1: Right.
0: You know, because obviously they want to take in – their team getting to play in a big boy stadium, right?
1: Yep.
0: So,
1: no, it's a look. You want to go to the game. You love going to the game. It's a Georgia game. That's why you're going. You're not going to see the other team, but you still do want to have that juice of, hey man, this is a big game.
0: Well, I don't know if I'm going to get to go to it. If I can get a ticket, I'll go. But I probably won't make it. But when Oklahoma comes into Athens for the first time ever,
1: right
0: here in a few weeks. You better believe that day, the tailgates, Athens, it's going to be buzzing like a hornet's nest. I mean, it's going to be nuts.
1: Yeah.
0: And those are the ones where you're driving in going, oh, boy, man, this is big.
1: That's like going, I mean, that's what you want.
0: Yeah.
1: Is that juice and that feeling of, hey, man, we've got something special going on today. All right, let's take a break. We do want to talk about the Braves, so we'll do that, and then we'll talk some more college football. Seth just texted me and apologized. He's like, hey, man, I'm sorry. This is a big deal. I'm like, dude, we totally get it. So we'll talk to Seth about college football, what he sees. He's actually going to be in Baton Rouge for the Clemson-LSU game. So we'll talk to him about that next week.
0: Cool.
1: And catch up with him next week. All right, let's take a break. We'll come back right after this.
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4: 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King, and many more. He shot iconic images of James Brown, Bob Marley, Bruce Springsteen, the Rolling Stones, and the Grateful Dead. His photos of Johnny Cash, Waylon Jennings, Willie Nelson, and Merle Haggard are outlaw classics, but Kirk's camera also captured the journey of the Allman Brothers Band for nearly four decades. Government Mule was birthed at his and Kirsten's home at the Big House. 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

0: Friday, enjoy live music with Kevin Daniel and The Bottom Line. And Saturday, Cody Matlock is back on stage. 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
2: Welcome back, Daniel and Steve here. Again, apologize for Seth Emerson. We will, I'm not apologizing for Seth. I mean, just hate that we didn't get him on today, but we will get him on next week and talk some college football with him. Love that segment with Seth every week.
3: And by the way, speaking of college football, Mercer Football posted this within the last hour. They are now ranked number 15 in the AFCA, which is what is the Football Coaches of America. What does the A start for?
2: American. Oh, no. The American Football Coaches
3: of America
2: Association. Yeah.
3: So it's like in dodgeball. The Dodgeball Association. The American Dodgeball Association of America. Or
2: American Football Coaches Association.
3: Right. Anyway, they're up to number 15 on that. And then there's something called Stats Perform. It's on their thing they posted. They're ranked number 19, whatever that is. But anyway, hey, up to number 15, you know, got to work your way up.
2: Yep.
3: And steady as she goes.
2: Like you said, I mean, they didn't look great. They looked great when they were 23-0. Oh, they looked pretty damn good. But they didn't, you know, when they let East Texas A&M back in the game, that was not what they wanted. And they'll have to play better.
3: Yeah.
2: Moving forward. I tell you somebody who did look great this weekend, it's the Atlanta Braves.
3: Oh, what yeah. Well, weekend. Them and the Phillies.
2: What a weekend for the Braves. The Phillies are playing the Angels. They should look good against the Angels. The Braves are playing the Dodgers.
3: We're playing the Rockies.
2: Oh, I'm sorry. The Rockies. They already swept the
3: Dodgers.
2: Yes,
3: they did sweep the Dodgers.
2: Dodgers. And we hadn't talked about that because of, you know, but
3: we're burning down Los Angeles between the Braves and the Phillies.
2: I mean, the Braves have won 7 straight.
3: Yeah. Well, the Phillies are like 8 out of 10.
2: Yeah.
3: So,
2: but they haven't gained any ground.
3: I just hope they don't have to play each other in the first round.
2: Right.
3: That would suck.
2: The Phillies haven't gained any ground on the Braves because the Braves are playing so well. You know, and it's this team, man. There's something special about this group. And again, I'm following, you know, last week I was in the truck all day driving the truck. And then I would get out of the truck and we'd spend the night and spent one night in Arkansas, one night in Albuquerque. And then we got to Las Vegas. So I'm not really following along the games because I'm driving, you know, but get out of the truck, spend the night. Hey, what's the score? Oh, the Braves they won again. You know, and
3: I'm doing the same thing with the Phillies. Like,
2: and
3: the Angels keep blowing leads.
2: But people I see on Twitter are like, hey, this team is special. This team is fun. This team's got something. And they're 100% right.
3: Yeah. I mean, they look like they have fun playing together. You know, and it seems like somebody different steps up every night. I mean, even Ha-Seong Kim.
2: He came through with a big hit, a game-winning hit.
3: Yeah, finally, a game-winning RBI. It only cost us $20 million. You know, what a deal. But, yeah, in fact, he got another hit. His average is almost up to 100.
2: Right.
3: But I still can't figure out what in the world's going on with Austin Riley. I keep hoping maybe he's just saving it for the postseason.
2: He has not been good, man.
3: No. I mean, he hits the ball hard a lot, but right at people. You know, or just gets under it, you know?
2: Right.
3: But
2: he's the one, like, constant issue with this team for the entire season.
3: Yes.
2: Where he's had, what has he had, like, remember he had that, like, 2 good weeks. And you go, hey, man, he might be breaking out. And no, he just hasn't.
3: Yeah, he's batting .220. He went 1-for-4 yesterday, and scored a run. So, you know, glad to see you do something. But yeah, it's a problem. Anyway.

0: Mally and everybody in baseball go, oh my God, the Braves got Tyler Mally. How are we going to compete?
1: Yeah. Well, that's what happened in 21.
0: That's what I'm saying.
1: We picked up Rosario and Soler.
0: Exactly the same kind of
1: money. I mean, Jock Peterson was known for kind of coming through, but those other two, it was kind of like, okay, and?
0: Right. Is there another move coming after this?
1: Correct.
0: This ain't enough.
1: Yeah, well, it's good you keep those guys employed. Thanks a lot. But Mally, yeah, it's kind of the same way. You know how I know? Braves fans alone. Who?
0: That's right.
1: That was our move?
0: That's right.
1: But you know what? I mean, right now, he's proven us wrong, and hopefully he's going to prove us wrong right through the end of October. So, you know, we'll see. I tell you who's worrying me a little here lately is Dylan Lee. You know, he blew the save yesterday. He blew another save earlier in the week. But he's been solid all year. So, you know, hey, look, you hit a speed bump every now and then, right?
0: Right.
1: But, yeah, I'm just, you know, I've got my eye on him, if you know what I mean.
0: Yeah.
1: Victor Maderos picked up the win yesterday in extra innings. He's 4-1 now. Iglesias had a solid, you know, he, three up, three down, but he, you know, it was tied. So, you know, he couldn't get a save, but, either way, look, I mean, the Braves keep figuring out how, you know, how to win games. Like you said, they've won 7 in a row. And a lot of them, if not all of them, I'm going back to look at the scores, but a lot of one-run wins, you know, and again, they're figuring out how to win. Well, yeah, so the start of this win streak, they won 4-2 over Milwaukee, then 4-3, 6-5, 1-0, beat Colorado 6-4, then 2-1, and then last night, or yesterday, 3-2. So 1, 2, 3, 4, 5 of the 7 wins have been by one run, and the other two have been by 2 runs. So
0: right.
1: All of these are nail biters, you know.
0: Right.
1: I mean, so you know that's a good thing. Right now it's set up. So Bryce Elder's pitching tonight. We got two at Washington. They've got Smith Shawver going the first game against Washington and Sale against Washington the second game. But I could have sworn someone told me that had been changed. And that he'd be going up against Holmes. What's Holmes' first name for Philadelphia, the starting pitcher?
0: Philly doesn't have a Holmes starting.
1: Oh, no, I'm sorry.
0: For the Nationals, you mean?
1: No. I'm sorry. I'm flipping back and forth a lot here. See, he faced – it was something about how – oh, Sanchez.
0: Oh,
1: Christopher Sanchez. I've heard he's going to pitch against Christopher Sanchez for the Phillies.
0: Yeah, and that's what I had seen, is it was going to be Holmes and Sanchez to start that series.
1: Right. It's going to be Elder tonight, then Smith-Shawver and Grant Holmes against the Nats. And then anyway, the meme I got is from Atlanta Braves Chop Live. You know, he faced Mizorowski.
0: Yeah.
1: And Yamamoto in his past two starts. Sale will likely oppose Christopher Sanchez on Friday in Philadelphia. That will be three straight matchups between pitchers who own one of the Major League Baseball's top 8 ERAs.
0: Is that right?
1: Yeah. So that's pretty crazy, these matchups Sale has been in. But you know what? I mean, he's won two of them.
0: He's gotten the job done.
1: Got the job done. So, yeah, very likely seeing, you know, two playoff stars, you know, going at it in Philadelphia.
0: I saw somebody post this the other day, and you tell me what you think. Is he the most important trade the Braves have made?
1: Yeah.
0: In your lifetime as a Braves fan?
1: Oh, more.
0: Like, they didn't trade for Greg Maddux. That was a free agent.
1: Well, right now, it's probably Jock Peterson.
0: Well, that's true. That's true.
1: I mean, just because Jock Peterson, I mean, there's a story about him being on, like, the plane, and he's, like, playing cards with all the pitchers, and he's telling them, look, I see exactly in this team what I saw in the Dodgers last year in 2020. He said, we can be – there's some curse words in there, but he's like, we can be those guys.
0: Right.
1: And he wore that pearl necklace all the time, you know, and he really helped will that team to a World Series. So look, it's one of the most important trades the Braves have ever made, but

0: Yeah, right now, I mean, look, we'll see how it plays out.
1: I mean, I would say Fred McGriff because it, but.
0: Yes, that's where I was going next. Yeah,
1: right.
0: Crime Dog, yeah. Well, they brought him in 93, and the Braves won the division, but then lost to the Phillies in the NLCS. Then the strike.
1: Right.
0: But then in 95, yeah.
1: And he was great.
0: Massive for the Braves in 95.
1: For sure. All right, let's take a break. We'll come back. We'll jump the second hour again. Randy Kennedy and Dan Santamarito will join us. We'll do that right after this.
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13: 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And now, back to Creekside Sports. Daniel Shirley and Steve Norris.
1: Welcome back. Daniel and Steve here. Thanks for joining us. A little programming note. Again, we'll be joined by Dan Santamarita at 2:15 and then Randy Kennedy at 2:30. So we're going to talk a lot of college football, or a lot of football in this segment. Tomorrow, Steve won't be here. Tomorrow, I'm going to be here solo. But tomorrow we'll have Joel Taylor

0: head coach of the Bears.
1: Nice.
0: Clay Brown from House and Home Journal.
1: Yep.
0: Roy Philpott is going to join us. Roy is the new host of the XM morning show on the college station. I think it's like 84. But he's also Roy also calls college games for ESPN.
1: Okay.
0: So he's going to join us at 2:15 to talk some college football. And then David Hale at 2:30 in his usual spot. We will talk some college football as well. So so that'll be a fun show for sure. Really excited about that and looking forward to all of our guests coming up this week because we've got a lot going on this week.
1: Yeah.
0: And the college football season is almost on its full bore coming up.
1: Yeah, this Saturday we get more real football games, if you know what I mean.
0: Right, right.
1: That's one of the things I'm really looking forward to. Look, honestly, the Mercer game I look forward to, okay, this past weekend.
0: Yep.
1: There wasn't anything else I was really excited about. You know what I mean?
0: Well, I mean, look, I wanted to watch Virginia and NC State, but it wasn't like – and it, part of that is because it's week zero. If Virginia and NC State are playing on week four and there's other games going on, I'm probably not going to watch it, you know?
1: Right.
0: But, yeah, like week zero I was a little bit – but, again, that's – but I didn't care about – I mean, was anybody really excited to watch UNC and TCU?
1: Other than their own fans. Their own fans probably weren't that excited about it. Right. And it wasn't great football.
0: It wasn't a great game.
1: No.
0: And we even wrote a story at The Athletic. It's like, oh, how has your opinion changed of UNC? I didn't write it, but
1: not at all.
0: My opinion of it's more my opinion is TCU's not very good. Is my opinion of what
1: they played for a national championship 3 years ago. Yeah. They're dead.
0: They're not good. And I didn't see anything from UNC. UNC plays Clemson in a couple of weeks, and I may be totally wrong. Believe me, I've been wrong before. They may be Clemson, but I didn't see anything out of that game Saturday where I went, oh, my God, how is Clemson going to beat this team?
1: Yeah. Well, look, this week is better in that we've got Colorado and Georgia Tech Thursday night.
0: Colorado, Georgia Tech.
1: We've got Thursday a good night. Game, even though neither's ranked. We've right. got a good game to watch just that night. And then Friday, there's a bunch of games going on. Toledo's playing Michigan State.
0: Right.
1: Our buddy.
0: Coach Jacobs.
1: Jacobs, yeah. He that's his first game after leaving Mercer. So I'm very – it's going to be on FS1, too. So think about that. Coach Jacobs left to go to Toledo, and his first game is on FS1 against Michigan State. So Mr. Big Time there. Also, Miami is playing at Stanford. That's on ESPN at 9 o'clock. And also at 9 o'clock, you've got Fresno State and the USC Trojans on Fox. You know, we'll see if more than 5,000 people show up for that game this time. So either way, that's just Thursday and Friday. I mean, the appetizers are awesome this week.
0: Yeah.
1: Right?
0: I texted Coach Jacobs the other day, and I said, I was going to call you and hang up on you.
1: I forgot about that.
0: But I said, they moved our show to 1 o'clock, and he's like, oh, you can still call whenever you want. So he said, it's never too late.
1: That's
0: so
1: cool.
0: Yeah,
1: I mean, that's
0: good luck to them.
1: Right.
0: But then Saturday we get. Here's the thing about it, though. Saturday, I will say. Like, this week one is as weak of a week one as we've seen in a long time. Remember these
1: You talking about this past weekend?
0: No, this coming week. Up? It ain't great.
1: It's not great, but it's better than this past weekend.
0: Oh, sure. Right. It's still a full slate of college football.
1: Yeah. I mean, you know, we're going from ham sandwiches to, you know, hamburgers.
0: Yes.
1: Okay? And then we start getting some steak. But look, I mean, but there's games I really want to watch this weekend. Baylor and Auburn. I'm really interested to see if Auburn is worth any of the hype, right? You've got Boise State and Oregon. That's on CBS at 3:30. Look, this has upset written all over it because Boise State has upset them in the past, and this is when you get these kind of upsets at the beginning of the season when both teams are still healthy. They both probably have a good, you know, Boise State probably has a good first string. They just don't have the depth Oregon has.
0: Right.
1: But this is when you get that kind of stuff, man.

0: I saw one other one I was interested in. Well, I'll come to it. But yeah, look, I agree with you. I mean, yeah, it's not great. Georgia Southern's playing. They're playing on ESPN Plus at 7. They're taking on Charleston Southern. I'm always interested to see what they would be. And then, of course, the main course, the steak of the weekend, is Clemson at LSU.
1: At
0: again, 7 o'clock. Right?
1: My point about this week is Clemson LSU last year would have been the fourth or fifth best game. And this year,
0: yeah, I see what you mean.
1: Clearly the best game.
0: I get it.
1: Clearly
0: just,
1: the best.
0: Look, game. You're right. It's just that, look, I just need at least one good game at all the time slots.
1: Sure.
0: That's really all I need, because it's hard to watch, a bunch of games.
1: I need four or five good ones at one
0: I know
1: time.
0: You do.
1: Because I got all my screens.
0: That's
1: going,
0: your
1: baby.
0: Setup. But I need at least one I can focus on, right. And be like, okay, I'm interested in this. That's what sucks, is when you've got a game, that starts at noon, and that's a good one. It finishes around 3:15.
1: Sure.
0: And then there's not another good game on until about 5:30, and you've got that lull. You're like, I guess I'll go work in the yard.
1: You don't want to wait until.
0: I don't want to wait. Yeah, I want one to kick off at 3:30.
1: Right. No doubt about that. But I just, there you do want some variety, and you want there to be the good games. And there's some good games. And like you said, Auburn and Baylor is a good game. But last year, first week, you're not even caring about Auburn and Baylor.
0: True.
1: But this
0: true.
1: Year, you know.
0: Hey, look, 7:45 on Saturday on the SEC Network, you've got Florida Atlantic at Florida. Now, granted, Florida should win that game. But, once again, it's the first game for a new head coach. A lot of new players on that team. Florida Atlantic, they're not a powerhouse. But, again, probably have some decent players on first string that – Let's see how that goes. If nothing else, I mean, it's SEC football.
1: You'll watch that game for a quarter and a half.
0: Yeah, well, you'll watch it for a quarter and a half, and we'll keep watching it if it's interesting.
1: Absolutely.
0: Right?
1: And then that is the one where you go, okay.
0: If Florida's up 24-0, you go, all right, I'm moving on.
1: But if Florida's scuffling around, you're going, oh, man.
0: Which, of course, I hope they are.
1: We might have something here.
0: Yeah, exactly.
1: That's for sure.
0: Yep.
1: No doubt about that. But no, yeah, it's I'm going to say something I might offend somebody. It's like pizza. The worst pizza you've ever had is still pizza.
0: It's still pretty good.
1: It's like sex.
0: Yeah.
1: The worst sex you've ever had in your life is still pretty damn good. It's college
0: it's
1: football.
0: It's still better when there's nothing on the table.
1: Well, that's true. It's college football. A bad week of college football is still college football.
0: But hey, you know what makes this weekend even better though, even though yes, it's not as good as last year's week one? We have three decent games on Sunday.
1: Well, that's the thing too.
0: Washington State at Washington.
1: Right.
0: I mean, that's a rivalry, right? Washington's right in the top 25. Wisconsin at Notre Dame. That's kind of an underrated rivalry there.
1: Right.
0: Now, Notre Dame's ranked fourth. Wisconsin's not ranked, and Wisconsin's not been great lately. But I'm still interested in seeing it. It's going to be on NBC at 7:30. First one, Washington State, Washington's at 4.
1: And what's the last game? There's one
0: Louisville and Ole Miss.
1: See, that's a fun game, man.
0: That's a good one. It's on ABC at 7:30. Hey, man, that's good enough for me. They're both ranked in the top 25.
1: Right.
0: And, they're doing it because, NFL hadn't started yet, of course. But, yeah, gimme this weekend. In fact, Sunday might be better than Saturday.
1: And then we got Monday. There's a Monday night game, too. It's not a great game.
0: SMU at Florida State.
1: Right.
0: I don't know. We'll see.
1: I love that the ACC has kind of cornered the market on that Labor Day night game with conference games. Did you see Dave Doran whining Saturday about, I can't believe we're playing conference games to open the season. Me. Stop crying and coach your damn team. What do you want to play Wofford the first week to get an easy win? And I'm not picking on Wofford. I'm sorry to pick on Wofford. But screw Wofford. We're Mercer Town. Screw Wofford.
0: Yeah, exactly.
1: We can pick on Wofford if we want.

0: I mean, seriously, these coaches are so damn whiny.
1: Yeah.
0: About everything.
1: While cashing their check.
0: Stop whining. You're making millions and millions of dollars to coach a football team. It's life's hard. It's supposed to be tough.
1: That's why you're paid a lot of money, dude.
0: Yeah.
1: That's why you're not making $12 an hour.
0: I mean, come on, man.
1: Nothing against people making $12 an hour. I'm just saying, you're getting paid
0: right
1: to win those games, to play those kind of games.
0: Yeah. It's these college coaches, I love college football. Love it. But these college football coaches sometimes, man,
1: right. And looking at that Saturday schedule, there's games like Western Michigan at Michigan, Louisiana Monroe at Mississippi State, VMI Virginia Tech. Let me tell you something. I'll bet you any money, $20. There's at least one shocking upset on Saturday.
0: Oh, absolutely. There will be.
1: If not two or three.
0: And it will throw the world on its
1: yeah, like Western head. Michigan will upset Michigan, or Monroe will upset Mississippi State. That's probably the one right there. Virginia Tech,
0: there's going to be something. There's going to be something that we go, boy, I didn't see that coming.
1: Yep. BYU's sure. Playing Utah Tech. I didn't even know there was a Utah Tech.
0: Yeah, that's going to be fun. All right. All right, let's take a break. We'll get Dan on. Dan Santamarita will join us.
1: Okay.
0: Dan works for The Athletic, and we'll talk some college football and maybe some NFL with him as well right after this.
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3: Hey, Fred, those gnats flying all over your head make you look like a watermelon half sitting on Granny's porch. Remember that? That watermelon half was solid black. We thought it was covered in chocolate.
4: Yeah, I remember it. Until you went to touch it and all the gnats flew away.
3: All them gnats flying up your nose, ears, mouth, and covering your eyes make you look creepy.
4: I need something to get rid of these gnats.
5: I'm Batman.
4: What?
5: I'm Batman.
6: Turn around. Now.
4: What are you gonna do to me?
6: Turn around.
4: Okay.
6: Close your eyes. Open your eyes. I just sprayed you down with no gnats. You'll be good against gnats for hours.
3: That's cool. No gnats.
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12: 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Daniel Shirley and Steve Norris.
0: Welcome back, Daniel and Steve here. Let's talk some college football and some betting and gambling and lines and all that stuff. Favorites, underdogs, all that. We'll do that right now. Dan Santamarita from The Athletic. Dan, how are you?
13: I'm good, guys.

0: Happy talk some college football. It's time.
1: It's good.
2: Thanks for coming on,
1: yeah,
2: bud.
1: We appreciate it. Good to talk to you. This season is here, right? I mean, there were some games last week, obviously, but now the season really gets going. Is there anything that kind of jumps out at you about this season where you go, man, I see that, and I don't believe that that's what I'm going to see this season?
0: You know, it's interesting because I feel like every August now we're always playing catch up of like who's where again. Because we watch the season, you know everything, and then you follow the portal, which happens right at the end of the year, and then you got like 6 months to remember what happened. You know, then when the portal shifted everything. I think the big thing right now is how dominant some of the favorites are in some of the leagues. Like Miami and Texas Tech are just runaway favorites in those leagues. I don't say I'm going to doubt that, but that definitely stands out to me. Notre Dame is like -700, -800 to make the playoff. Like I'm talking like 90% chance stuff, implied odds for Notre Dame to make the college football playoff, which partially that new rule about the ranking, you know, if they make the top 12, they get in, all that. I mean, there's some interesting stuff, but I think as always, like we're going to see, teams that surprises and teams that let us down. Like last year, there were 8 teams that entered the season favored to make the college football playoff, and half of them didn't get in. So we could see a lot of that again this year. There's, again, 8 teams that are favored to get into the college football playoff as it stands today. And, you know, you can try and pick through which ones you expect to make it or not. But I doubt we'll see all 8 of those in, right? That's just kind of how it goes.
1: Yeah, you got to bring up that my alma mater was one of those teams last year, and you had to bring that up for sure. But no, I'm joking. But is there a team that you look at? Like, I mean, you say Texas Tech, Miami are these huge favorites. Dan, I don't think either one of them is going to win their conference.
0: Oh, I love this take from you. This is interesting. I could get on board with Miami. I think Texas Tech is probably just outspending the Big 12 way too much. I mean, BYU is a good team. You know, they kept their coach. That's a big deal. I think they have a real chance to contend there. But those two games with Texas Tech and BYU last year were not overly competitive. And Texas Tech has not let up on the spending front. Granted, they have the relative question at quarterback. They thought they were going to have one guy. Now they got to go back to Hammond. But I think Texas Tech is still much better. The question is, can they replace what they lost in the defensive side, because that defensive unit was incredible last year.
1: Right.
0: I think Miami, I can get on board with you a little bit. Just because, you know, what made them so good last year by the playoff, granted they had a couple slip-ups in regular season, that kind of what we've come to expect from that program, right, where they have a couple head-scratchers a year. But the thing is, the ACC is not really that well-respected, right? Who are the teams that you think are really going to compete with them on a talent level. I mean, I still would pick both those teams. Miami might be the one where I'd say, okay, yeah, I might consider taking the field against them. But Texas Tech, I think I'm going with hard.
1: I think SMU is going to win the ACC. I do. I really like SMU. I like their quarterback. I like everything about them. I like Rhett Lashley. And I still have some question marks about the Miami coaching staff. You said, it feels like they're going to give away a game where they shouldn't at some point.
2: And, yeah, they're kind of known for that.
1: So we'll see how that works out. You talked about Notre Dame being, I mean, they are a heavy favorite. And a lot of people are picking them to win the national title. Who are the other teams up there that you look at and say, okay, this group of teams is going to compete for a national title?
0: Well, it's kind of the boring names, right? I mean, Ohio State is number one. And yeah, I think I agree with that. Now, again, number one in August versus what I picked them to win the national title are two different things, obviously. But on paper, yeah, they got Jeremiah Smith. They got Julian Fain back. I think I like Ohio State. I used to be a little bit of a skeptic on Ryan Day, but when they won that national title, it's kind of okay. You know, his record in big games, even last year's team, I feel like underachieved, losing to Indiana and Miami. I was like, they probably should have won at least one or two of those games. So you could say I'm a little disappointed on that one, but the talent level's there. So I'm not going to say I don't like Ohio State. Notre Dame, I think, is kind of schedule-based right now. Like, especially if you just look from the odds perspective, like, because, you know, I don't know if this was an, you know, if they're playing Wisconsin in week one, you don't expect Wisconsin to be this bad when you

0: schedule that game. But they're playing a schedule. The first six games, they're going to be three touchdown favorites or more every week, right? This is not a difficult start to the year. Whereas last year, they started 0-2. They do have a few games later on in the season. The back half could get interesting if teams live up to the expectations we have for some of those teams. But I think schedule-wise is why Notre Dame is so highly favored. I have a lot of questions. I do like CJ Carr a lot. I think he's really good. He impressed me a lot last year. If he takes a step forward, I mean, he's among the Heisman favorites. If he takes a step forward, that team's going to be very dangerous. So those are boring answers, right? I mean, I'd say I'm skeptical.
1: Yeah, thanks,
0: of
1: Dan.
0: I know, but that's how it goes. I would say I'm skeptical of Texas because, you know, Arch Manning, I don't think he's bad. I think he was kind of up and down. He's a first-year starter. Expectations were unrealistic. The receiving corps should be awesome, but is their offensive line enough improved from last year? So that's a team I would say I put a question mark on as far as top of the tier. But, yeah, I don't know. I have a hard time getting past Ohio State as number one, at least for now.
1: Yeah, Dan, so I don't know if you know right offhand, what was Indiana's chances of winning the national championship before the season started last year? And is there anybody this year that has that set those same odds?
0: Well, I mean, yeah, there's tons of teams that are in that range. I mean, Indiana was 100-1 even in like late September. Cause you know, they didn't play any non-conference games of note. They were in the fringes of the rankings and they were ranked, but no one really thought Indiana would do what they did. Right. So yeah, 100-1 is one of the biggest surprises in the history of the sport, but it's not the biggest ever. I don't have the numbers of the other teams, but there have been a few others in the last, you know, 50, 60 years. I think Miami's first run is up there, Georgia Tech when they won.
1: Probably BYU, like I think, in 84.
0: That's a good one, too, yeah. So there's been some surprises. You know, we lose perspective with some of these things in retrospect. It does happen.
1: You know, I think, sorry to interrupt. Actually, I think Auburn in 2010 was a big one because one saw Cam Newton coming.
2: Right.
0: Yep. Yeah, that's another one. Good pull for sure. Yeah. So, like, it's been there. I don't know if I have any team that I would say, oh, national title. I think that's too crazy of a pull. I think there's teams that you could look to with, like, hey, I like this coach. Like, I mean, year one for Oklahoma State's going to be tough, but I like the coach and the quarterback, right? That team should be a lot better. I think that's probably where I would go and follow the Cignetti script of here's this guy comes over with a good coaching resume. He brought a lot of his players with him. Like, I understand last year's Indiana team had, you know, Mendoza wasn't one of Cignetti's James Madison transfers, but a lot of the great players on that team were James Madison guys. So, like, that's a formula you can look to. If you're looking for a sleeper, that's the way I would do it. Year one is tough for some of those guys, though. So, like, we'll see. National title's probably too much. I wouldn't expect another sleeper. But I think we could see a playoff team like that for sure.
2: When you look at it and you bring up Indiana, what are Indiana's odds this year to do anything? Well, I mean, obviously, I don't think they're a national championship favorite or anything, but what about the playoff? Or are people looking at them like that again?
0: Yeah, I mean, they're among the top. I mean, the polls and the odds are pretty similar in this, at least at this time of year. There's not too much discrepancy. You know, the top six to seven teams of which Indiana is, they're jumbled in some order. You can look at the polls. You can look at different sports books. Ohio State's number one. Notre Dame's kind of number two. After that, you get some mix of Texas, Oregon, Georgia, Indiana, and Miami. And that's kind of the consensus top seven. So they're still there. They're among the teams favored to make the playoffs. I'm super curious to see how Indiana looks without Mendoza. You know, where some of the James Madison guys they talked up are gone. They brought in some guys. We'll see how Josh. I mean, Hoover should be a step down for Mendoza. If he's not, then Cignetti really is the quarterback whisperer. I think they got a good chance. Do I buy that? I mean, that's probably one of the teams. If you made me pick a list of highly ranked teams now to not make the playoff, I'd probably go with Indiana. They're right there.
2: What about Georgia? You know, we got to ask you about the local teams here. What are Georgia's chances to win a title or win it all? What do you think about their chances?
0: So it's interesting when you talk SEC because the depth of the league kind of deflates everybody's odds because they all have to play each other. The Big Ten is top heavy, and those teams get that

0: but there's not a lot of respect for the second and third tier of that league. So on a week-to-week level, they're not really expected to lose. Whereas, you know, Georgia and Texas are the teams at the top of the SEC. All those teams in the SEC have tough odds. How about Notre Dame's odds being shorter because of the schedule? It works in reverse, especially for Georgia. So they're right there. They are actually favored ahead of Texas to win the SEC. LSU, Alabama, Oklahoma, and Ole Miss are the next four. So I don't know. I think Georgia's going to be there. And, you know, who knows in the SEC, right? It feels almost like the NFL. And I don't mean to pump up your listeners about the SEC, but in terms of how balanced it is and how uncertain the winner is, I think there's a comparison there.
1: And Georgia Tech, didn't mean to interrupt there. What about Georgia Tech? Are they having chances to be an ACC
2: champion?
1: I'd
2: say they're down this year as far as Vegas.
1: Yeah, as far as when, maybe not national title, but what about maybe an ACC championship?
0: Yeah, they're kind of middle of the pack. I see them about 50-1 to win the ACC title game, which is quite long for a conference. But again, Miami's sucking up so much of the chances there as the clear favorite. There's not much else to go around. SMU is the second favorite, as you mentioned. You like them, I know. Georgia Tech, one of the more interesting games of the week against Colorado. I think they're favored by about a touchdown. So that's one to watch on Thursday.
1: Yeah, we're looking forward to that. Can't wait for that game to get here. Hey, man, thank you for doing this. We really appreciate it. Great stuff.
2: Yeah, thank you, Dan.
1: And enjoy the season. Maybe we'll get you on to talk some NFL, too, as well. But, you know, we're really, really focused this week on college football. So we appreciate you doing this. We'll talk to you again soon.
0: Love it. Anytime, guys. Had a blast.
1: There you go.
2: Thanks, bud.
1: There you go. There's Dan Santamarita from The Athletic. He does a great job. They do a terrific job covering all the favorites and underdogs and all that stuff on our site. All right, let's take a break. We'll get Randy Kennedy on. We'll continue the college football talk right after this.
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9: 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Daniel Shirley and Steve Norris.
1: Welcome back. Daniel Shirley here, Steve Norris alongside. And it is one of our favorite segments of the week. Time to talk some college football with Randy Kennedy. Randy, how are you, man?
10: Good, man. How you doing?
2: What's up, Randy?
1: How much did you enjoy

0: the college football last week?
1: I watched every bit of it. You know, I tried to make it, I tried to make Saturday just like, okay, it's a regular college football Saturday. It wasn't exactly, because it wasn't, you know, there wasn't all that many great games, but you did have all the windows covered. So, yes, I was sitting in front of my TV for the whole day, just as the appetizer getting ready for this week.
0: Yeah, I can't wait to see what's going to happen this week. But did you, when you watched the North Carolina game, and there's a lot of people, you know, talking about how much better North Carolina looked than they expected, and I think they looked better, but I kind of came out of that game thinking more, hey, I don't think TCU's very good. What did you see from that game that caught your eye?
1: I thought the same thing, but I mean, at least, you know, North Carolina, look, last year, remember, they started out the season good for a drive.
0: Right.
1: And so kind of the same thing happened this time. I think, well, I don't know. I didn't take much away from North Carolina. I'm with you. I thought TCU was probably looked worse than North Carolina looked good. But I tell you what, then we followed up with Virginia,
0: yeah,
1: which looked like the 85 Bears. I'm telling you, man, they look good. Now, again, you don't know the competition, how good the team they're playing is, but, you know, that's a conference game, and they look like they knew what they were doing, man. I'm telling you, I thought Virginia was my number one takeaway from the weekend was Virginia, good football team.
0: Yeah, Virginia is, I think that Tony Elliott's got something going there. I do, and again, I'm not talking about winning a national title or anything, but if they'll leave him alone for a little bit, I think he can build Virginia up into something to be pretty substantial in college football.
1: And their quarterback, Bo Prisbilla, you know, he's been Penn State, Missouri, Virginia. He's doing all the conferences. And so, I mean, I guess he's the poster child for the new college athlete right now, right? But that guy, he looked great running the ball as well as throwing it. And they looked well coached. They just looked like they were a good football team, sellout crowd, the whole thing. And so that was my number one takeaway from the weekend, that Virginia may actually be a really good football program.
0: Yeah, he might be at Texas Tech next year. I guess he's got to hit all the power Randy, as you've talked to people about this stuff with LSU, and Lane Kiffin put out a little while ago that those guys are practicing. And Daquan Wright is a local guy for us, Randy. He's from Perry, which is 20 minutes down the road from us here in Macon. What do you take? What is your thoughts about this stuff? I know you don't want those guys playing college football,
1: nope.
0: So not that. But, I mean, what's the next step? I mean, there's got to be a way that the SEC can say, no, we're not going to allow these guys to play. Or if you allow them to play, we're going to punish you. They have to be able to set some kind of eligibility rules, right?
1: They do. But, you know, the problem they got into, and I'm sure you've discussed this, but the problem they got into was that they came out and said, oh, everybody who played in that class of 2022 is now, we're going to make them all eligible now that we've done this 5 years to play five. And so that's great. That's retroactive. But you've got guys that are like, wait a minute, I wouldn't have declared for the NFL if I would have known that was going to be the rule. So just because I went to the NFL, I want to go back and play college now. I can make more money there. I will enjoy it more being there. And so it's not like this is a problem that's going to be, you know, for the next decade. This is a one-time problem of these guys being able to say,
0: sure,
1: I wouldn't have declared for the NFL if you'd have told me we were going to do that five for five thing, and I would have gotten to play for 5 years. So in that regard, it's not as big a problem as it might seem. But the big problem is that every time we go to court, the players win. Almost every example of this, the players are going to win because the system is set up. It's always been this way. In 1970, the players would have won if they would have known to sue. You know, the system is just set up for, you know, when any judge is going to look at it and say, wait a minute, this doesn't make any sense compared to, you know, if you're comparing to any other business or money-making operation. And it doesn't. But I wish we'd have just stayed stupid and enjoyed the games like we used to.
0: Right. I mean... And look, I'm not criticizing those young men, and especially, I mean, again, Daquan is from here, but doesn't that feel a little bit like the you graduate from high school, and then you're still hanging around high school 2 years later, trying to date the high school
2: girls? That's what he likes
0: about
2: those high school girls.
0: Yeah, I mean, yeah, like dazed and confused. I mean, isn't it a little bit, kind of a kick to the ego or embarrassing?
2: Yeah, five for five to play high school.

0: I mean, you're in, yeah. you're a pro. You signed yeah. a contract in the NFL, and now you got to go back to college to play ball. That to me seems like it would be a little bit off.
1: Those guys are not old, but they're too old for the club.
0: That's right.
1: That's Chris Rock would say.
0: That's Chris Rock. Right?
1: Not old, but too old for the club.
0: That's right. But I,
1: yeah, you're
0: don't
1: right.
0: Do you see
1: you're
0: it
1: right
0: that way? That. That's the way I look
2: it's
0: at
2: like
0: it.
2: Like being 25 and having to date 17-year-old girls. Oh, yeah, it's just not working out in college. Yeah.
1: But, you know, a bunch of guys that age won the national championship last year for Indiana. You know?
0: Yeah, right.
1: And so there is a track record for, you know, give me some old guys. It's this way at Alabama, you know, this year where they've got London Simmons, a defensive lineman that everybody's super excited about, was a first-team All-SEC freshman last year. He's going to be a very good player, going to be an NFL player. They bring in a transfer from Mississippi State who is a seventh-year guy. Well, he's more mature than a 19-year-old, and so he's going to get the start against East Carolina this week, and you're like, wait a minute, London Simmons is exactly the kind of guy we want to be cheering for. You know, came to Alabama out of high school and got a couple of starts as a true freshman and now ready to be a star. But wait a minute, now we brought in a seventh-year guy. And so he's still going to get plenty of play in the rotation, but he's not a week one starter for Alabama. And that's, you know, it's much easier to cheer for the 19-year-old kid than it is the guy who's in his seventh year who's going to be on campus for less than 1 year before he leaves.
0: Wouldn't you worry about that messing up the chemistry in your locker room of, hey, I've been here, and not for the Alabama situation, but the LSU situation, they're going to bring in these guys that weren't with this team all summer and all spring. All those other guys have grinded together, and now you're going to bring in somebody and take somebody's minutes. I would think that could cause some problems.
1: Those guys who do SEC shorts every week, they're at it again this year, and this week's is terrific. They're dealing with that, and it's basically some little kid whose dream was to play for LSU and earned a roster spot. Well, now with these guys coming in, somebody's got to leave the roster.
0: Right.
1: And, you know, guy walking out with a box, you know, with his shoulder pads in a box, like, oh, I'm not on the team anymore. That's terrible, man.
0: Yeah.
1: I mean, I don't even know if that guy was going to play five plays this whole entire season. But that's terrible, man. He blood, sweat, and tears and made the roster. And now, no, we got a guy from the Cleveland Browns, so you're not going to be on the roster.
0: What if you were the starting tight end? And now you're losing snaps.
1: Yeah.
0: I would not be happy about that if I had done all the work, and you tell me, coach, hey, coaches tell you, hey, do the work, do the work, do the work. I just did all the work. And then you gave up on me, in essence.
1: It's tough. But, hey, game's on Saturday.
0: That's
1: you
0: right.
1: know, we'll,
0: hey,
1: no
0: doubt.
1: when they kick it off, you know, you
0: I won't care.
1: Just like me.
0: I won't care
1: yeah,
0: a
1: we'll
0: second.
1: We'll kick it off, and you'll be like, you know, that's my guy. Those are my uniforms. Let's do it.
0: What game? Yep. Obviously, Clemson LSU is the quote big game of the week, but there's some other good games. Is there any that you're going to like definitely make sure you watch?
1: I think a lot of people will be watching Ole Miss and Louisville. You know, we always talk about this Labor Day weekend where we get the Thursday, Friday, Saturday, Sunday, Monday, right? We get that long run during the weekend. So I think most everybody will be watching Ole Miss and Trinidad Chambliss versus Louisville. Maybe upset alert there. I don't know. I don't think it's impossible. That could be an upset, though Ole Miss is favored by more than a touchdown. But that's a game that I will certainly be watching and paying attention to. I'll tell you what, I think I'm like most regular college football fans who will just be tuning in and, you know, being cheering for the Clemson Tigers. I think most people, you know, unless you're an LSU fan, I think most people are like, boy, wouldn't it be great if the Dabo way and Clemson could go knock off LSU, though I don't know that they're going to. Again, they're more than a 10-point underdog or whatever, but that would be wonderful. That's obviously, to me, that's the marquee game of week one.
0: Well, you just earned some brownie points there because everybody always should cheer for Clemson. What about
1: not always, but this week I think the average bystander is like, yeah, I would like for Clemson to beat LSU.
0: I mean, don't, you know, and I, you know, I don't want to spend the whole segment on this, but Lane Kiffin comes out today and he said he struggled with this decision and it's such a tough decision. He doesn't have any scruples. He doesn't care about that stuff, right?
1: I agree. But, you know, he's getting paid to win national championships.
0: Yeah.
1: And, you know, I've even heard him say this. Look, if we do that, if we win national championships, all this other stuff is going to be like, you know,

0: the 50th paragraph when you talk about me and my career. You know, I don't know if that's necessarily true, but he knows that the whole key is here. We're going to bring national championships back to LSU.
1: And he's never won anything of significance in his career.
2: Not as a head coach.
0: He is not.
1: Not as a head coach.
0: He is not.
1: What about, correct. What about Auburn? I mean, how big of a game is this for them this weekend against Baylor?
0: It's a big deal because I don't think Baylor's very good. Dave Aranda sort of started over there with Baylor. They really were disappointing last year. He went and got a bunch of transfers, particularly on the defensive front seven, where I think they're going to be better by bringing guys in. But for Auburn, for right now it's a feel-good story, and you beat Baylor, and it's still going to be a feel-good story, and you beat Southern Miss, and it's still a feel-good story, you know, with Alex Golish there. If you lose this opener, it's going to be really hard not to be like, here we go again. You know, it's just Auburn folks have just been beaten down so badly over the last 6 years that it's something good's got to happen that you have to actually see it as opposed to just speculate about it before you can stop having that feeling of dread. Like, you know, this thing's going to go bad.
1: Well, at least they feel like they can be competent at quarterback this year, right?
0: There's no doubt. I mean, I'm not saying he's going to win the Heisman or anything, but Byron Brown is competent, as you said. He's not going to be bad. We've seen enough of him at South Florida, and we've seen him play against Miami and Florida. So, you know, it's not like we don't have any Alabama. It's not like he has never faced that sort of competition where we kind of get a gauge for him. So I don't know if he's going to be great, but I think there's no way he's going to be bad. Zero chance he's going to be bad. And let's face it, Auburn's been bad at quarterback for half a decade.
1: It's amazing how bad they've been at quarterback. It is. And have been good around them, right? I mean, remember that receiver class that they brought in? It's like everybody's – this is one of the best
0: receivers. The freeze
1: four? Yeah. Yeah. This is one of the best receiver classes we've ever seen, and they couldn't – they didn't have anybody get on the ball.
2: Well, Danny, it's like you said. They ran off Malzahn and Nix.
1: Yeah.
2: And they haven't been anything ever since.
1: Yeah, that was
0: – yep.
1: I bet they regret running off Bo Nix for sure.
0: Yeah. That didn't work. That didn't work.
1: What about the other Florida? What do you expect out of them this week? I'm not exactly sure what we're going to see out of Florida.
0: Yeah, I'm not sure. You know, I think they'll be better. I mean, they got one of the best running backs in the country. You can start there. So I think they will be better. You know, I'm a big fan of John Summerall. So I think they'll be better. You know, they're just kind of looking ahead a little bit. Their big third game against Auburn. Auburn hosting Florida. If we get undefeated Auburn versus undefeated Florida, it wouldn't mean either team was great, but I think we might get to that point and then be able to say, somebody's going to get a big win. You know, somebody's going to actually be able to say, we got a big win in the first month of the season with a new head coach. So a lot of intrigue for that. We're still a little ways away from that, but still a lot of intrigue with that.
1: Well, I can't wait to watch it. I know Randy's going to be watching from noon until when do you turn off the TV? 2 a.m.?
0: When they stop playing. I can't help it, man. I can't help it. I mean, it's my thing.
1: You know, I tell Laura all the time, she could have got a husband who was an alcoholic or gambled or, you know, out all the time drinking, doing whatever.
2: You know, a fun guy.
1: Fun guy. That's fine. I'm just sitting at home watching college football. That's my addiction. There's no doubt about that. Hey, yep. Bud, thanks for doing this. We appreciate it. We'll have some more games to talk about next week. Can't wait. Can't wait.
0: Absolutely. We got that whole smorgasbord of Labor Day weekend.
1: Including everybody's favorite team, the Clemson Tigers.
2: Yeah.
0: Almost everybody.
2: We're pulling for the Tigers one way or another.
0: Cajun accent.
1: Randy's pulling for the Tigers this week. There's no doubt about that. Thanks, bud. We appreciate it. We'll talk to you next week.
2: Appreciate it.
1: There you go. There's Randy Kennedy. I appreciate his time. All right, let's take a break. We'll come back. We'll wrap up the show right after this.
3: Hey, y'all. This is Michael.
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9: Touche. Welcome back. So Steve and I are having a discussion right now.
10: Daniel just punched me in the mouth.
9: And Steve took it. That's exactly
10: you're right.
9: So Ross Dellinger put out a report. Ross is the best. He works for Yahoo Sports. He breaks every college news that needs to be broken.
10: Right.
9: I mean, it seems like. He puts out a tweet, and then there's a story along with it. It says, SEC school executives are exploring extreme measures to address LSU's plans to add former players, which these guys are practicing with the Tigers. Daquan Wright is practicing with the Tigers.
10: Right.
9: So, and that's apparently that he's going to get through the five-day period where you've got to be there to acclimate and do all that. So it sounds like they could play Saturday. So we'll see. But it says, including boycotting competition, sanctioning the school with probation or expulsion, and filing a federal legal challenge, sources tell Yahoo Sports. If you don't know what the word expulsion means, if you never got kicked out of school, I never got kicked out of school. But that means they can try to kick LSU out of the SEC. And Steve's answer was, that ain't going to happen.
10: Yeah.
9: And my reply was, how many times have you said that in the last 10 years about college sports? And every time you've said that, it has happened.
10: That hit me hard. I went, damn, you're right.
9: I think this is extreme. This is way even more extreme than Oklahoma and Texas joining the SEC, right? None of that. This would be so outside the realm of what we would think possible.
10: Yeah.
9: But that stuff is happening.
10: Well, look, it's what they have to say to make LSU realize we're serious here.
9: Right.
10: The last thing LSU wants is to get kicked out of the SEC.
9: I mean, what do they do? You're not Notre Dame. I don't care if you think who you think you are.
10: And the way LSU's been acting, the Big Ten's not going to come calling.
9: Nobody's going to want – well, the Big 12 would. The Big 12 probably would scoop them up in a second.
10: Yeah, probably.
9: But do you want to put up with this bunch of
10: – But do you want to be in the Big 12?
9: No.
10: No.
9: Not really.

0: This is not him.
1: Mm-hmm.
0: I'm criticizing the system and the adults. Somebody's got to stand up and be an adult and say, if you've signed a pro contract to play professional sports in this country, you can't go back and play college sports. So this is not on Daquan Wright. I don't blame him for that.
1: Now, they can still go to Canada, right?
0: And right. Or the UFL. But, well, I mean,
1: but
0: wouldn't you?
1: They don't have college football in Canada, right? Or anywhere else in the world.
0: I think they've got some kind of college, some kind of a system.
1: But not the level we have, obviously.
0: Right, right. But I just, Lane Kiffin said he, quote, struggled with the decision. You don't have to do this, Lane Kiffin. You're the adult. And he's got bosses.
1: Yeah.
0: The AD at LSU can say, no, we're not doing this. The president at LSU can say, no, we're not doing this. But nobody wants to stand up to Lane Kiffin.
1: Right.
0: Why?
1: I don't know. I guess because they... I guess because they know if they upset him, he'll just leave. One way or another.
0: Right.
1: I don't know. That's a crazy situation they got going on over there. I'm glad I'm a Georgia fan.
0: Is he worth all of this? Is he that guy?
1: I guess to them he is. I mean, look how far they've come. In 2019, they're on top of the world.
0: Yeah.
1: 2 years later, they fire their coach. Now they're two coaches later. I mean, and they're in this quagmire.
0: Yeah.
1: I mean, they were in the SEC championship game in 22, but, you know, and had a Heisman winner. But this is what happens when you have the kind of fans that demand national championship or else and can't see the forest for the trees. You know?
0: I don't know, man. If you're – now, look. If the SEC is really saying, hey, we're going to kick you out of the conference, there's no way in hell they're worth that. There's not anybody worth getting kicked out of the SEC.
1: No, even if Saban came back.
0: I don't care if Tom Brady said, I'm coming to play, or Joe Burrow, let's say Joe Burrow. If Joe Burrow said, hey, I'm coming back to play.
1: My fifth year.
0: That you're not worth that. Getting kicked out of the SEC.
1: Well, yeah, and he's not bringing Justin Jefferson,
0: Jamar Chase, and all those with him.
1: The Moss kid. Yeah, he's not bringing all those with him, even though he's a great quarterback.
0: I'm just flabbergasted that LSU. I mean, I just at some point somebody's got to
1: be the adult in the room, like you said.
0: Be the adult in the room. You know, you just because these guys are eligible, and Lane Kiffin said, well, if we don't sign them, somebody will. Okay. Well, if I don't steal, somebody's going to steal. Boy, that's a bad way to go through life, making decisions. And that's just justified.
1: It's what about isms.
0: It damn sure is.
1: Oh, yeah? Well, what about this?
0: They're doing it. Why? I should do it too.
1: Answer the question.
0: And do you think, look, and I told you this before the show, yes, I'm a Clemson graduate, and it might be my orange glass sunglasses clouding my vision. I think Clemson's beating them Saturday. I don't think that, you know.
1: A lot of distractions.
0: I think Clemson has to improve a lot over last year, and they got to play really well this Saturday. But I think they're going to win the game Saturday.
1: It's at LSU, right?
0: It's at LSU, right. And yeah. They might beat us 50-6. Maybe they do. I don't know. But I don't trust that guy as a head coach.
1: No, you can't.
0: And this is another reason. This is all performative. This is all, look at me. This is about Lane Kiffin.
1: It's like a bad actor that keeps getting good acting roles.
0: Right. You know, yeah, and
1: who does this guy know? What bodies does he know the location of?
0: And as Randy said, if he goes and wins a national title, nobody's going to ever say a word.
1: The thing is, you just mentioned a while ago, he's never won anything of consequence. He had a chance to win something of consequence.
0: And he gave up on it.
1: Gave up on it.
0: That's right. 100%.
1: So why would anyone ever trust him?

0: You had a great team in Ole Miss playing great football. I mean, they beat Georgia, the SEC champions. They beat Texas A&M. No, I'm sorry. No, Miami beat A&M. They beat Tulane. That was it. Right. Then they beat Georgia, and then they really should have beaten Miami.
1: Yep.
0: But if he had stayed,
1: maybe they do.
0: Maybe they do, and they go on and play Indiana. Who knows what happens?
1: Right.
0: I mean, they had a quarterback that was playing well. And so, you know, I struggle with this decision. Dude, you struggle with a lot of decisions.
1: You struggle with decisions because you don't have any scruples.
0: Yeah.
1: And you don't have any morals.
0: Correct.
1: And you don't have any principles. His principle is do whatever the hell it takes to win a championship. That's his principle. He doesn't have any principles.
0: He decided that an unpredictable future at LSU was better than possibly winning a national championship right in front of you right. at Ole Miss.
1: Right. Absolutely. He, I mean,
0: and if he had won it at Ole Miss, I mean, they would, the statue, I mean, you know, they would have thrown all kinds of money at him.
1: Do you feel, who's closer to winning a national title this year?
0: Ole Miss or LSU?
1: Ole Miss or LSU.
0: It's got to be Ole Miss.
1: I think.
0: With
1: absolutely.
0: Trinidad Jambos back?
1: Absolutely.
0: I, you know, I don't know how you could say LSU has a better chance. I mean, maybe next year, but I don't even know who LSU's quarterback is.
1: Well, it's the kid from Sam from Arizona State.
0: That transfer. Yeah. Still, I mean, what do we know about him? Yeah, it's worked for him before getting a guy from Arizona State, I guess.
1: Right.
0: But
1: I mean, do you trust Kiffin?
0: I never trust Kiffin.
1: I don't trust Kiffin at all.
0: No.
1: Anyway, all right, well, that's it for us. I hate to make the whole show about him because I definitely don't like talking about him. But
0: right.
1: it is college football. It's in the SEC, and it's the biggest story in college football right now.
0: Well, yeah.
1: If the SEC kicked them out of the conference, holy hell, that would be something.
0: Dude,
1: all right, well, that's it for us today. No,
0: that's tectonic shift kind of stuff.
1: No afternoon drive today, but we do have Matt tonight with 8 to Late.
0: On the night train.
1: We'll be back tomorrow on Creekside Sports.
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1: That's sloppy! You're sloppy, babies! It's just disgraceful! And I want the agony out of your eyes!
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0: Chuck, Chuck, it's Marvin. Your cousin, Marvin Berry. You know that new sound you're looking for? Well, listen to this.
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4: Hi, this is Wes Griffith from the Moonhound Group. This is a very special year for us because the Rookery, born July 1st, 1976, is celebrating 50 years. The previous year, the Macon Mall opened, which changed the face of downtown virtually overnight. Original owners, Sandy Taylor, Jewett Tucker, and Ralph Skipper, had quite the challenge ahead, but they would persevere as downtown began to shutter its windows. The Rookery became a community gathering place, ground zero for nightlife. Many local musicians would play its stage, and some famous ones too, like Widespread Panic in 87. In 98, local musicians came together at the Rookery to celebrate the life of Braxton Tate Bragg, and Bragg Jam was born. In 2009, in the middle of a recession, me, my wife Betsy, and our partner Chad Evans purchased the Rookery from longtime owner Jim Keith. In hindsight, we were gambling on the Rookery to defy the odds once again. We freshened her up a bit, leaned into a more family-friendly atmosphere, rolled out a new menu, and before long, the Rookery took flight once again. Those early years were a magical time. The Rookery and downtown were in lockstep as the city center began to blossom. After several years, we got so busy that we were able to expand into the old Thorpe's building. Come check out the Thorpe storefront where we've wrapped the windows with our story. Many people tell us they had their first date at the Rookery and share memories.

0: of gathering there with friends and family. Many of them have signed their names on the Rook's hallowed walls. We've been blessed with support from this community beyond our wildest dreams. It's all of you that came down to get an almond burger, some onion rings, or a Jimmy Carter shake that made it all possible. So from us to the entire community, thank you for making the Rookery what it is today. We hope you guys will come down and celebrate with us. It's been a pleasure to serve you, and we hope to see you again soon.
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2: Hi, this is Wes Griffith from the Moonhammer Group. This is a very special year for us because the Rookery, born July 1st, 1976, is celebrating 50 years. The previous year, the Make 'Em All opened, which changed the face of downtown virtually overnight. Original owners, Sam Taylor, Jewett Tucker, and Ralph Skipper, had quite the challenge ahead, but they would persevere as downtown began to shutter its windows. The Rookery became a community gathering place, ground zero for nightlife. Many local musicians would play its stage, and some famous ones too, like Widespread Panic in 87. In 98, local musicians came together at the Rookery to celebrate the life of Braxton Tate Bragg, and Bragg Jam was born. In 2009, in the middle of a recession, me, my wife Betsy, and our partner Chad Evans purchased the Rookery from longtime owner Jim Key. In hindsight, we were gambling on the Rookery to defy the odds once again. We freshened her up a bit, leaned into a more family-friendly atmosphere, rolled out a new menu, and before long, the Rookery took flight once again. Those early years were a magical time. The Rookery and downtown were in lockstep as the city center began to blossom. After several years, we got so busy that we were able to expand into the old Thorpe's building. Come check out the Thorpe's storefront where we've wrapped the windows with our story. Many people tell us they had their first date at the Rookery and share memories of gathering there with friends and family. Many of them have signed their names on the Rook's hallowed walls. We've been blessed with support from this community beyond our wildest dreams. It's all of you that came down to get an almond burger, some onion rings, or a Jimmy Carter shake that made it all possible. So from us to the entire community, thank you for making the Rookery what it is today. We hope you guys will come down and celebrate with us. It's been a pleasure to serve you, and we hope to see you again soon.
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We've been looking for fun. It's a quarter to two. Oh, what you wanna do? It's a quarter to three. You know what I need. It's a quarter to four. Do we have any more?

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Ay, ay, ay, ay, ay, ay, ay, ay, ay, ay, ay, ay, ay, ay, ay, ay, ay, ay, ay, ay, ay, ay, ay, ay, ay, ay, ay, ay, ay, ay, ay, ay, ay, ay, ay, ay, ay, ay, ay, ay, ay, ay, ay, ay, ay, ay, ay, ay, ay, ay, ay, ay, ay, ay, ay, ay, ay, ay, ay, ay, ay, ay, ay, ay, ay, ay, ay, ay, ay, ay, ay, ay, ay, ay, ay, ay, ay, ay, ay, ay, ay, ay, ay, ay, ay, ay, ay, ay, ay, ay, ay, ay, ay, ay, ay, ay, ay, ay, ay, ay, ay, ay, ay, ay, ay, ay, ay, ay, ay, ay, ay, ay, ay, ay, ay, ay, ay, ay, ay, ay, ay, ay, ay, ay, ay, ay

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1: He was hit by a truck, and you were lying out in that gutter dying, and you had time to sing one song. 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That's the kind of song that truly saves people.
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6: Hi, this is Wes Griffith from the Moonhammer Group. This is a very special year for us because the Rookery, born July 1st, 1976, is celebrating 50 years. The previous year, the Macon Mall opened, which changed the face of downtown virtually overnight. Original owners, Sandy Taylor, Jewett Tucker, and Ralph Skipper, had quite the challenge ahead, but they would persevere as downtown began to shutter its windows. The Rookery became a community gathering place, ground zero for nightlife. Many local musicians would play its stage, and some famous ones too, like Widespread Panic in 87. In 98, local musicians came together at the Rookery to celebrate the life of Braxton Tate Bragg, and Bragg Jam was born. In 2009, in the middle of a recession, me, my wife,

0: Betsy and her partner Chad Evans purchased the rookery from longtime owner Jim Key. In hindsight, we were gambling on the rookery to defy the odds once again. We freshened her up a bit, leaned into a more family-friendly atmosphere, rolled out a new menu, and before long, the rookery took flight once again. Those early years were a magical time. The rookery and downtown were in lockstep as the city center began to blossom. After several years, we got so busy that we were able to expand into the old Thorpe's building. Come check out the Thorpe storefront where we've wrapped the windows with our story. Many people tell us they had their first date at the rookery and share memories of gathering there with friends and family. Many of them have signed their names on the Rook's hallowed walls. We've been blessed with support from this community beyond our wildest dreams. It's all of you that came down to get an almond burger, some onion rings, or a Jimmy Carter shake that made it all possible. So from us to the entire community, thank you for making the rookery what it is today. We hope you guys will come down and celebrate with us. It's been a pleasure to serve you, and we hope to see you again soon.
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1: Instantly, I regret saying that. That was a horrible thing to say. And I'm very upset with how I'm acting right now. I just have a very hard time expressing my emotions, and I can't stop from yelling. So I'm very sorry, but I'm just very upset right now. 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I love y'all very much. Peace out.
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0: Hi, this is Bobby Rush. Soul is the sound, making Georgia the town. WNEX really lays it down. Love that station. I love them porcupine meat too.
1: I just about two cats. They're sitting down by a river in the swamps. They're sitting down on a log. One of them is kind of a big fella, another one is a little bit smaller, and he's got a long bib cap. And they sit there pondering on what they're going to do for the night. And anything the big guy's size on, the little guy's far, because he digs, and he's cool. So it's called Roosevelt and Ivy Lee.